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4: Sometime I think about what the end is going to be. But I want the church to know tonight I'm not going to turn around. I've been on this journey for 36 years. And I'm not tired yet. In fact, we're going to sing a song in a few minutes that said, I don't feel no way's tired. But every time somebody asks me and said, what you going to do after 36 years? Where are you

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I've had a show enough blast hanging out with y'all this week, playing all these legendary artists and all these hit. 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
2: SRN News, I'm Mary Rose. President Trump is calling the arrest of five men suspected of planning a terror attack on a U.S. airbase in England fantastic news. Speaking to reporters in Chicago today, he said the group had been looking to do big damage and had been under investigation by British and U.S. authorities. British police said they made the arrest early Sunday, acting on a tip about three suspicious vehicles heading towards RAF Fairford in western England. Thousands of flights have been disrupted as a powerful nor'easter slams the East Coast. The National Weather Service says the slow-moving storm is expected to dump more heavy rain and create dangerous surf conditions from New Jersey to New England through this evening. Forecasters expect the storm's intensity to weaken, but coastal flooding still likely. This is SRN News.
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3: Here's your Tuscaloosa and West Alabama forecast. We've got nothing but clear skies, low humidity, comfortable numbers for tonight with temps dipping down below average into the mid and upper 50s. We will take it. I wish I could tell you we're done with the middle 90s, but for midweek, we might see some more 94 degree numbers. Sunshine Monday, low humidity hangs tough, 87 degrees, mid 50s Monday night. Sunshine Tuesday and Wednesday with temperatures below 90s. Rain chances picking up late week. I'm meteorologist Scott Lauriemore, the Weather Channel for Town Square Media, Tuscaloosa.
4: It's 66 degrees in Tuscaloosa.
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0: SRN News. I'm Mary Rose. President Trump is calling the arrest of five men suspected of planning a terror attack on a U.S. airbase in England fantastic news. Speaking to reporters in Chicago today, he said the group had been looking to do big damage and had been under investigation by British and U.S. authorities. British police said they made the arrest early Sunday, acting on a tip about three suspicious vehicles heading towards RAF Fairford in western England. Thousands of flights have been disrupted as a powerful nor'easter slams the East Coast. The National Weather Service says the slow-moving storm is expected to dump more heavy rain and create dangerous surf conditions from New Jersey to New England through this evening. Forecasters expect the storm's intensity to weaken, but coastal flooding still likely. This is SRN News.
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2: Here's your Tuscaloosa and West Alabama forecast. We've got nothing but clear skies, low humidity, comfortable numbers for tonight, with temps dipping down below average into the mid and upper 50s. We will take it. I wish I could tell you we're done with the middle 90s, but for midweek, we might see some more 94-degree numbers. Sunshine Monday, low humidity hangs tough, 87 degrees, mid-50s Monday night. Sunshine Tuesday and Wednesday with temperatures in the low 90s. Rain chances picking up late week. I'm meteorologist Scott Laurie Moore, the Weather Channel for Town Square Media, Tuscaloosa.
3: It's 64 degrees in Tuscaloosa.
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those holy hands together. Now every now and then, when the rain comes, a storm will come. And somebody didn't know it, the wind will start blowing. Y'all just sway with the wind a little bit. And they'll say,

sing one more verse. Somebody know about this. Somebody know about this. Listen. Trouble in my life. If there's trouble in my

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I need somebody to prophesy with your body language. 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
1: With SRN News, I'm Mary Rose. President Trump is calling the arrest of five men suspected of planning a terror attack on a U.S. airbase in England fantastic news. Speaking to reporters in Chicago today, he said the group had been looking to do big damage and had been under investigation by British and U.S. authorities. British police said they made the arrest early Sunday, acting on a tip about three suspicious vehicles heading towards RAF Fairford in Western England. Thousands of flights have been disrupted as a powerful nor'easter slams the East Coast. The National Weather Service says the slow-moving storm is expected to dump more heavy rain and create dangerous surf conditions from New Jersey to New England through this evening. Forecasters expect the storm's intensity to weaken, but coastal flooding still likely. This is SRN News.
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2: Here's your Tuscaloosa and West Alabama forecast. We've got nothing but clear skies, low humidity, comfortable numbers for tonight, with temps dipping down below average into the mid and upper 50s. We will take it. I wish I could tell you we're done with the middle 90s, but for midweek, we might see some more 94-degree numbers. Sunshine Monday, low humidity hangs tough, 87 degrees, mid-50s Monday night. Sunshine Tuesday and Wednesday with temperatures in the low 90s. Rain chances picking up late week. I'm meteorologist Scott Laurie Moore, the Weather Channel for Town Square Media, Tuscaloosa.
3: It's 62 degrees in Tuscaloosa.
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1: SRN News, I'm Mary Rose. President Trump is calling the arrest of five men suspected of planning a terror attack on a U.S. airbase in England fantastic news. Speaking to reporters in Chicago today, he said the group had been looking to do big damage and had been under investigation by British and U.S. authorities. British police said they made the arrest early Sunday, acting on a tip about three suspicious vehicles heading towards RAF Fairford in western England. Thousands of flights have been disrupted as a powerful nor'easter slams the East Coast. The National Weather Service says the slow-moving storm is expected to dump more heavy rain and create dangerous surf conditions from New Jersey to New England through this evening. Forecasters expect the storm's intensity to weaken, but coastal flooding still likely. This is SRN News.
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6: Here's your Tuscaloosa and West Alabama forecast. We've got nothing but clear skies, low humidity, comfortable numbers for tonight, with temps dipping down below average into the mid and upper 50s. We will take it. I wish I could tell you we're done with the middle 90s, but for midweek, we might see some more 94-degree numbers. Sunshine Monday, low humidity hangs tough, 87 degrees, mid-50s Monday night. Sunshine Tuesday and Wednesday with temperatures in the low 90s. Rain chances picking up late week. I'm meteorologist Scott Laurie Moore, the Weather Channel for Town Square Media, Tuscaloosa.
7: It's 62 degrees in Tuscaloosa.
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1: 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President Trump is calling the arrest of five men suspected of

0: planning a terror attack on a U.S. airbase in England. Fantastic news. Speaking to reporters in Chicago today, he said the group had been looking to do big damage and had been under investigation by British and U.S. authorities. British police said they made the arrest early Sunday, acting on a tip about three suspicious vehicles heading towards RAF Fairford in western England. Thousands of flights have been disrupted as a powerful nor'easter slams the East Coast. The National Weather Service says the slow-moving storm is expected to dump more heavy rain and create dangerous surf conditions from New Jersey to New England through this evening. Forecasters expect the storm's intensity to weaken, but coastal flooding still likely. This is SRN News.
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2: Here's your Tuscaloosa and West Alabama forecast. We've got nothing but clear skies, low humidity, comfortable numbers for tonight, with temps dipping down below average into the mid and upper 50s. We will take it. I wish I could tell you we're done with the middle 90s, but for midweek, we might see some more 94-degree numbers. Sunshine Monday, low humidity hangs tough, 87 degrees, mid-50s Monday night. Sunshine Tuesday and Wednesday with temperatures below 90s. Rain chances picking up late week. I'm meteorologist Scott Lauriemore, the Weather Channel for Town Square Media, Tuscaloosa.
3: It's 61 degrees in Tuscaloosa.
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2: Thank you, God, for giving us our identity in you. 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
1: SRN News, I'm Mary Rose. President Trump is calling the arrest of five men suspected of planning a terror attack on a U.S. airbase in England fantastic news. Speaking to reporters in Chicago today, he said the group had been looking to do big damage and had been under investigation by British and U.S. authorities. British police said they made the arrest early Sunday, acting on a tip about three suspicious vehicles heading towards RAF Fairford in Western England. Thousands of flights have been disrupted as a powerful nor'easter slams the East Coast. The National Weather Service says the slow-moving storm is expected to dump more heavy rain and create dangerous surf conditions from New Jersey to New England through this evening. Forecasters expect the storm's intensity to weaken, but coastal flooding still likely. This is SRN News.
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1: Here's your Tuscaloosa and West Alabama forecast. We've got nothing but clear skies, low humidity, comfortable numbers for tonight with temps dipping down below average into the mid and upper 50s. We will take it. I wish I could tell you we're done with the middle 90s, but for midweek, we might see some more 94 degree numbers. Sunshine Monday, low humidity hangs tough, 87 degrees, mid 50s Monday night. Sunshine Tuesday and Wednesday with temperatures in the low 90s. Rain chances picking up late week. I'm meteorologist Scott Laurie Moore, the Weather Channel for Town Square Media, Tuscaloosa.
3: It's 61 degrees in Tuscaloosa.
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0: attack on a U.S. airbase in England. Fantastic news. Speaking to reporters in Chicago today, he said the group had been looking to do big damage and had been under investigation by British and U.S. authorities. British police said they made the arrest early Sunday, acting on a tip about three suspicious vehicles heading towards RAF Fairford in western England. Thousands of flights have been disrupted as a powerful nor'easter slams the East Coast. The National Weather Service says the slow-moving storm is expected to dump more heavy rain and create dangerous surf conditions from New Jersey to New England through this evening. Forecasters expect the storm's intensity to weaken, but coastal flooding still likely. This is SRN News.
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6: Here's your Tuscaloosa and West Alabama forecast. We've got nothing but clear skies, low humidity, comfortable numbers for tonight, with temps dipping down below average into the mid and upper 50s. We will take it. I wish I could tell you we're done with the middle 90s, but for midweek, we might see some more 94-degree numbers. Sunshine Monday, low humidity hangs tough, 87 degrees, mid-50s Monday night. Sunshine Tuesday and Wednesday with temperatures in the low 90s. Rain chances picking up late week. I'm meteorologist Scott Laurie Moore, the Weather Channel for Town Square Media, Tuscaloosa.
7: It's 60 degrees in Tuscaloosa.
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1: Psalms 91 and 1 says, he that dwelleth in the secret place of the Most High shall abide under the shadow of the Almighty. Come on, survive.

0: The National Weather Service says the slow-moving storm is expected to dump more heavy rain and create dangerous surf conditions from New Jersey to New England through this evening. Forecasters expect the storm's intensity to weaken, but coastal flooding still likely. This is SRN News.
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0: Here's your Tuscaloosa and West Alabama forecast. We've got nothing but clear skies, low humidity, comfortable numbers for tonight, with temps dipping down below average into the mid and upper 50s. We will take it. I wish I could tell you we're done with the middle 90s, but for midweek, we might see some more 94-degree numbers. Sunshine Monday, low humidity hangs tough, 87 degrees, mid-50s Monday night. Sunshine Tuesday and Wednesday with temperatures in the low 90s. Rain chances picking up late week. I'm meteorologist Scott Laurie Moore, the Weather Channel for Town Square Media, Tuscaloosa.
2: It's 62 degrees in Tuscaloosa.
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1: Our Father and our God, the giver of all good and perfect gifts, once again you have spared a few of your children to see the breaking of another day, a day that we have never seen before. You have been kind enough, our Father God, to send down an angel to stand by our bedsides throughout the night, kept watch on this old heartbeat of ours, and kept our blood running warm in our veins. Then touched us this morning with your finger of love and started us out on another day's journey. My Lord, as we come today, we cannot brag about our goodness. We cannot brag about how righteous we have lived. Yet we cannot complain, my Father God, for thou hast been so good to us. Lord, as we come today, we pray that thou wouldest just lend the listening ear to the prayers of thy servants this morning. Lord, we pray today that you would accept our humble gratitude. Search our deceitful hearts, for we know that somewhere along the way we have engaged in conversations that are not worthy of your children. Somewhere along the way we've gone wrong, we've done wrong, we've gotten out of the pathway of duty. But Lord God, my Master, thou hast said in thy word that if we pray and call upon your holy and righteous name and confess our sin, that you would be just to forgive us. Blot them out today, my Lord. Cast them in yonder sea of forgetfulness, where they'll sink there somehow and dissolve and be washed on out into the seas of infinity, never to rise and trouble your children in this world, nor condemn us at yonder judgment bar. My God, we come this morning, we pray that thou wouldest bless the sick and afflicted everywhere. Walk down the aisles of hospitals and down the hallways of institutions of suffering throughout the land. We pray, my God, that you will somehow lay your hand upon those whose fevers are running high, those who cannot turn over this morning for aching muscles, those, my Father God, whose blood have gone too high and whose hearts are out of rhythm. Lord God, somehow in some way we pray that thou wouldest visit those who are afflicted today. Stand by the bedside of the old folk in rest homes throughout the land today. Let them know that old Christians never die, that they just sleep away in thee. Bless those who are in orphan homes throughout the land. Bless the man on his job this morning who cannot see his way out of his economic condition. Bless the young woman today who rises with a dark cloud of despair hanging over her life. Let her know, my Father God, that all things are possible if she will only believe today. And, oh God, when we've done what you told us to do, we pray that we'll hear your welcome voice at the end of this life, saying, well done, thou good and faithful servant. Come on in and enjoy the glories of thy Lord. These and all of the blessings we ask in Jesus' precious name. Amen.
2: And a pleasant good morning to you, Mr. and Mrs. Tuscaloosa, and the children, too. And welcome on board the Monday morning's edition of Information and Inspiration, Early Morning Gospel with Brother Jay. Trust that you had a great weekend of R&R and that you're ready to continue with more great gospel music. Call a friend, call a neighbor, and tell them that Brother Jay is on the air everywhere on this marvelous Monday morning, a day that we've never seen before. And when this day ends, we shall not visit this day again. This is the day that the Lord has made. Let us rejoice and be glad in it. And it's time for you to get those planks on the floor. It's Monday.

0: Yeah, that's Dexter Walker there in the Zion Movement to get us underway with the Monday's edition of Early Morning Gospel with yours truly, Brother Jay. Want to say a pleasant good morning to Sister Mary Hudson and those Beulahites. They're over there lacing up those buddies, getting ready to head toward the Riverwalk this morning. Going to be walking and talking up and down the Riverwalk on this marvelous Monday morning. Also want to say a pleasant good morning to my stargazer out there, Brother MC, and he's on the case getting ready to watch out for those young'uns when they're dismissed to proceed to school again on this marvelous Monday morning. Also to my sidekick over there, Brother Earl Lee Harlan. He's bright-eyed and bushy-tailed also on this marvelous Monday morning. And to all of our many Christian friends and saints across America, good morning.
1: He woke you up this morning and started you on your way. 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

790 WTSK, The Truth and Praise, 93.3 FM, and Dewey Smith there. And Lord, I just need you to lead me on this marvelous Monday morning, a great day to be alive, when you say. Our Bible scripture for today comes out of the book of Genesis, chapter 37, verse 28. That's Genesis chapter 37, verse 28. Jot that down now, because you might see it or hear it again a little later in the service on this morning. That's Genesis chapter 37, verse 28. Let's continue with more great gospel on this marvelous Monday morning after we say a pleasant good morning and send out the blessings to that non-singing Lillian Black and Brother Melvin this morning. Also to that blessed Betty Halbert and all those present and retired school teachers and all of my weeping Maryites. Not going to have any pouting on this boat today.

also want to say a marvelous Monday morning to Brother Cooks and all the crew down there in Mobile this morning. Down there in the government building, putting the final touches on that big monster this morning.

0: Yeah, that's C.C. Winans there with us in the service this morning. And want to remind you of our Bible scripture for today. Comes from the book of Genesis, chapter 37, verse 28. Write that down somewhere now, because you'll see it a little later in the service. Good morning, radio family.
1: 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Listen, we're going to talk about everything that's going on in Tuscaloosa and the surrounding areas, even across the country. And guess what? 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I want you to call in to 205-752-4800. 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

0: SRN News. I'm Mary Rose. President Trump is calling the arrest of five men suspected of planning a terror attack on a U.S. airbase in England fantastic news. Speaking to reporters in Chicago today, he said the group had been looking to do big damage and had been under investigation by British and U.S. authorities. British police said they made the arrest early Sunday, acting on a tip about three suspicious vehicles heading towards RAF Fairford in western England. Thousands of flights have been disrupted as a powerful nor'easter slams the East Coast. The National Weather Service says the slow-moving storm is expected to dump more heavy rain and create dangerous surf conditions from New Jersey to New England through this evening. Forecasters expect the storm's intensity to weaken, but coastal flooding still likely. This is SRN News.
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9: Here's your Tuscaloosa and West Alabama forecast. We've got nothing but clear skies, low humidity, comfortable numbers for tonight, with temps dipping down below average into the mid and upper 50s. We will take it. I wish I could tell you we're done with the middle 90s, but for midweek, we might see some more 94-degree numbers. Sunshine Monday, low humidity hangs tough, 87 degrees, mid-50s Monday night. Sunshine Tuesday and Wednesday with temperatures in the low 90s. Rain chances picking up late week. I'm meteorologist Scott Laurie Moore, the Weather Channel for Town Square Media, Tuscaloosa.
10: It's 64 degrees in Tuscaloosa.
11: Thank you very much there, James Mann, the weatherman, and he's a real good one. Uh-huh. Yes, he is. And the temperature, as he just told you, on the outside is very favorable on this marvelous Monday morning. But it's time for you to get those planks on the floor. Where are you this morning? Yeah, that's a signal for you to be wrapping those racks up and getting those planks on the floor on this marvelous Monday morning. It's 5:30 a.m. Good morning, everybody.
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0: Well, children, all it takes is just one word. My, my, my. It's 5:39 in the city, and you're listening to Early Morning Gospel with yours truly, Brother Jay, on this marvelous Monday morning. A great day to still be in the land of the living. I want to remind you of our Bible scripture for today. It comes from the book of Genesis, chapter 37, verse 28. And I'm sure by now you've already read it. So keep your ears open now, because you may hear it again later on in the service. Good morning, radio family.
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0: Yeah, that's Minister Kurt Franklin along with Karen Clark Shear there. And thank you, Lord, for everything, the good, bad, and all of the ugly. My. 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
2: Come on. Come on, let it rise. There's no place I'd rather be.

Well, radio family, welcome back in to the second hour of Early Morning Gospel with the old man, Brother Jay, on this marvelous Monday morning.

Yeah, that's Brother Ernest Pugh to open up the hour in your glory to see you. My, my, my, my. It's Bible trivia time right now at 6.5 minutes past the hour of 6 o'clock a.m. And I want you to listen very carefully now where you won't get all confused and tangled up on this marvelous Monday morning. Which Old Testament figure was sold into slavery by his own kindred only to later save their lives during a big famine? Which Old Testament figure was sold into slavery by his own kindred only to later save their lives during famine? If you know the answer to this easy-peasy question this morning, give me a call at area code 205-752-4800 is the number, and I'm standing by waiting for your calls. Good morning, radio family.

0: Yeah, that's Big Marvin Sapp there with us in the service this morning, children, and my testimony at 612 in the city. And want to thank Brother Wiley Dunson, also Sister Hattie Presley, and also my big sister over there, Sister Netra Thomas, along with Brother William Winters and Sister Dorothy Jones, Sister Sabia Steele, all the way from Forkland this morning. She chimed in. Also, one of my walking biblical encyclopedias, Sister Johnny Roberson this morning. She's gotten in there. Also, Sister Pat Heitch. Brother MC, also Sister Alice Ingram and all of the tower this morning, and Sister Thelma Jemison. They all knew the right answer to the simple trivia question this morning. Which Old Testament figure was sold into slavery by his own kindred, only to later save their lives during famine? If you know something, you know the number I know, area code 205-752-4800. I'm still standing by, waiting for your calls. Good morning, radio family.
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0: 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Let's check on the traffic with Tammy Thomas.
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3: Tuscaloosa traffic now from the Townsend Nissan Traffic Center. A very good morning to you on your marvelous Monday. We are moving right along on the roadways. Now, if you are traveling on 2059, and if you travel on it on a daily basis, you know there's road construction between Joe Malisham and University. However, you also know there are no delays, at least not at this point. Now, we're also moving strong inside the intersections of Lurleen Wallace and McFarland. With your Tuscaloosa traffic now, Tammy Thomas.
0: Thank you very much there, Tammy, giving us a first look at the traffic on this marvelous Monday morning. And you early morning drivers out there, I want you to do something for me on this marvelous Monday. I want you to watch out for my school-age gomers, both school-age, high school, elementary, middle school, and my college students. Watch out for them out there because today is Monday, and they're just fresh over the weekend. And I know that energy level has not gone down very much. So watch out for them because they may not be watching out for you. If you do that, we'll just love you for it. Yes, we will.
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6: Here's your Tuscaloosa and West Alabama forecast. Sunshine, warm temperatures here through midweek. A late afternoon shower or storm looks to make a return late in the week, especially Thursday afternoon and Friday afternoon. Sunny 88 here today, 58 tonight. Sunshine tomorrow with a high near 90 and 93 on Wednesday with sunshine. A pop-up afternoon storm on Thursday. Thursday's high 93. Richard DeWedding of the Weather Channel for Town Square Media, Tuscaloosa.
7: It's 62 degrees in Tuscaloosa.
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10: With SRN News, I'm Mary Rose. President Trump is calling the arrest of five men suspected of planning a terror attack on a U.S. airbase in England fantastic news. Speaking to reporters in Chicago today, he said the group had been looking to do big damage and had been under investigation by British and U.S. authorities. British police said they made the arrest early Sunday, acting on a tip about three suspicious vehicles heading towards RAF Fairford in Western England. Thousands of flights have been disrupted as a powerful nor'easter slams the East Coast. The National Weather Service says the slow-moving storm is expected to dump more heavy rain and create dangerous surf conditions from New Jersey to New England through this evening. Forecasters expect the storm's intensity to weaken, but coastal flooding still likely. This is SRN News.
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to say a marvelous Monday morning to that lady, Lois Coleman, and she answered the trivia question. And also, Sister Brenda Sanders, she's another smart one this morning. Hi.

If you know the answer to the trivia question, and I'm sure if you know that, you know the phone number. Area code 205-752-4800. I'm missing some of my folks this morning. Where are you?

0: Yeah, that's Nia Allen there. She says, just you wait at 6:45 a.m. in the city. And where are you this morning, radio family? It's time for you to turn those rags loose and look alive on a marvelous Monday morning. Want to thank that down-home Derek Prince for answering the trivia question this morning. Which Old Testament figure was sold into slavery by his own kindred, namely his brothers, only to later save their lives during famine? If you know something, and I'm sure you know the number, area code 205-752-4800. I'm waiting to hear from you this morning. Don't disappoint me on this marvelous Monday morning. Let's check on the latest news from Don Hartley and Sheila Smoot.
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2: From the Town Square Media News Center, I'm Sheila Smoot. At the Capstone, University of Alabama Athletic Director Greg Byrne is in line for a contract extension operating under his current deal that runs through 2031 with a base salary of $2,025,000. The System Compensation Committee is currently reviewing a two-year add-on to push his tenure through the 2032-33 athletic calendar. No word on what those salary requirements will be. At the pump, the national averages sitting at 448 for regular, but check this out. AAA of Alabama reporting regular fuel averaging 401, mid-grade at 446, premium at 487, and diesel running at 615. On the gridiron, Alabama rolling past South Carolina in a 49-18 blowout win, climbing to number 7 in the polls. The Tide hits the road this weekend to face Mississippi State in Starkville. I'm Sheila Smoot. Welcome to the Rush Hour.
3: Tuscaloosa traffic now from the Townsend Nissan Traffic Center. We remain quiet around the area for your marvelous Monday back to work. If you're traveling on Lurline Wallace, no problems to report between McFarland and 15th Street and beyond. 2059 looking good. You definitely will run into some construction zones between University and Joe Malisham, but it is not slowing you down, not one iota, at least not for now. With your Tuscaloosa traffic now, Tammy Thomas.
0: Thank you very much there, Tammy, and all of you early morning drivers. I want you all to slow it down this morning as you head into wherever you're going this morning. Watch out for my school-age gomers, and I'll just love you for it. Yes, I will.
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5: Here's your Tuscaloosa and West Alabama forecast. Sunshine, warm temperatures here through midweek. A late afternoon shower or storm looks to make a return late in the week, especially Thursday afternoon and Friday afternoon. Sunny 88 here today, 58 tonight. Sunshine tomorrow with a high near 90 and 93 on Wednesday with sunshine. A pop-up afternoon storm on Thursday. Thursday's high 93. Richard DeWetting of the Weather Channel for Town Square Media, Tuscaloosa.
6: It's 63 degrees in Tuscaloosa.
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1: SRN News, I'm Mary Rose. President Trump is calling the arrest of five men suspected of planning a terror attack on a U.S. airbase in England fantastic news. Speaking to reporters in Chicago today, he said the group had been looking to do big damage and had been under investigation by British and U.S. authorities. British police said they made the arrest early Sunday, acting on a tip about three suspicious vehicles heading towards RAF Fairford in Western England. Thousands of flights have been disrupted as a powerful nor'easter slams the East Coast. The National Weather Service says the slow-moving storm is expected to dump more heavy rain and create dangerous surf conditions from New Jersey to New England through this evening. Forecasters expect the storm's intensity to weaken, but coastal flooding still likely. This is SRN News.
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3: Good morning to you, Brother Jay. Good morning, Tuscaloosa and West Alabama. These are the funeral announcements coming this morning from the Wills Funeral Service, located at 701 Martin Luther King Jr. Boulevard, Northport, Alabama. 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Being called from labor to reward with profound sympathy, the staff and management of Will's Funeral Service sadly informed you of the passing of Miss Norma Jean Oldbrooks. Memorial service is for Miss Norma Jean Oldbrooks will be held on Tuesday, September the 29th at 12 noon from the main chapel of Will's Funeral Service, Northport, Alabama. Will's Funeral Service in charge of all arrangements. Being called from labor to reward with profound sympathy, the staff and management of Will's Funeral Service sadly informed you of the passing of Miss Olivia Richardson, better known to friends as Black Gal. Complete funeral arrangements for Miss Olivia Richardson, or Black Gal, will be announced later by Will's Funeral Service of Northport, Alabama. Being called from labor to reward with profound sympathy, the staff and management of Will's Funeral Service sadly informed you of the passing of Mr. Willie James Green. Complete funeral arrangements for Mr. Willie James Green will be announced later by Will's Funeral Service of Northport, Alabama. Being called from labor to reward with profound sympathy, the staff and management of Will's Funeral Service sadly inform you of the passing of Mr. Richard Rhines.

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That's willsfuneralservice.net. Being called from labor to reward with profound sympathy, the staff and management of Will's Funeral Service sadly inform you of the passing of Mr. Frank B. Wright. Complete funeral arrangements for Mr. Frank B. Wright will be announced later by Will's Funeral Service of Northport, Alabama. Being called from labor to reward with profound sympathy, the staff and management of Will's Funeral Service sadly informed you of the passing of Mrs. Diane Williams. Complete funeral arrangements for Mrs. Diane Williams will be announced later by Will's Funeral Service of Northport, Alabama. Being called from labor to reward with profound sympathy, the staff and management of Will's Funeral Service sadly inform you of the passing of Mr. Deshaun Clark. Complete funeral arrangements for Mr. Deshaun Clark will be announced later by Will's Funeral Service of Northport, Alabama. Being called from labor to reward with profound sympathy, the staff and management of Will's Funeral Service sadly inform you of the passing of Mr. Eric Gaines. Complete funeral arrangements for Mr. Eric Gaines will be announced later by Will's Funeral Service of Northport, Alabama. Being called from labor to reward with profound sympathy, the staff and management of Will's Funeral Service sadly inform you of the passing of our beloved Mrs. Iola Williams Bailey. Complete funeral arrangements for Mrs. Iola Williams Bailey will be announced later by Will's Funeral Service of Northport, Alabama. Being called from labor to reward with profound sympathy, the staff and management of Will's Funeral Service sadly inform you of the passing of Mr.

Richard, better known to friends as Pig. Complete funeral arrangements for Mr. Ray Richard, or Pig, will be announced later by Will's Funeral Service of Northport, Alabama. And as always, to the bereaved Richard, to the bereaved Bailey, to the bereaved Gaines, to the bereaved Clark, to the bereaved Williams, to the bereaved Wright, to the bereaved Richardson, to the bereaved Green, to the bereaved Rhymes, to the bereaved Ball, to the bereaved Owens, to the bereaved Allbrooks, and to all bereaved families, coming from the staff and management of Will's Funeral Service, I am Joe C. Wills, extending our heartfelt sympathy. Thank you very much, Brother Joe.

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1: 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And I want to thank all of you who chimed in this morning on our Bible trivia question: which Old Testament figure was sold into slavery by his own kindred? Matter of fact, it was his own brothers, only to later save their lives during famine. And of course, we was in our Bible scripture for today, Genesis 37:28. And the character that we were looking for was Joseph. Again, I want to thank all of you who chimed in on the trivia question, and certainly hope that you'll join us again tomorrow morning a little after 6 o'clock a.m. for another exciting, sometimes easy, Bible trivia question. Let's check on the traffic with Tammy Thomas.
2: He's going for the big play, bends down, and oof, lower back just threw a flag on the field.
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1: And drunk driving.
2: Tuscaloosa traffic now from the Townsend Nissan Traffic Center. It looks like we have got, well, definitely volume here happening on 43 on the southbound lanes to McFarland. Now, pretty typical slow goes as it has you backed up to Flatwoods Road. And then we're also looking at some slow and go traffic here start to take formation a little more on McFarland at the intersections of Skyland and 2059. With your Tuscaloosa traffic now, I'm Tammy Thomas.
3: Thank you very much. There, Tammy, giving us another outlook on the traffic on this busy, marvelous Monday morning. And you early morning drivers out there, I'm quite proud of you so far this morning. You're watching out real carefully for my young'uns moving about. A bunch of them are walking this morning and not staying on the sidewalk. So watch out for them, and we'll just love you for it. 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
6: Here's your Tuscaloosa and West Alabama forecast. Sunshine, warm temperatures here through midweek. A late afternoon shower or storm looks to make a return late in the week, especially Thursday afternoon and Friday afternoon. Sunny 88 here today, 58 tonight. Sunshine tomorrow with a high near 90 and 93 on Wednesday with sunshine. A pop-up afternoon storm on Thursday. Thursday's high 93. Richard DeWetting of the Weather Channel for Town Square Media, Tuscaloosa.
7: It's 60 degrees in Tuscaloosa.
8: SRN News, I'm Mary Rose. President Trump is calling the arrest of five men suspected of planning a terror attack on a U.S. airbase in England fantastic news. Speaking to reporters in Chicago today, he said the group had been looking to do big damage and had been under investigation by British and U.S. authorities. British police said they made the arrest early Sunday, acting on a tip about three suspicious vehicles heading towards RAF Fairford in Western England. Thousands of flights have been disrupted as a powerful nor'easter slams the East Coast. The National Weather Service says the slow-moving storm is expected to dump more heavy rain and create dangerous surf conditions from New Jersey to New England through this evening. Forecasters expect the storm's intensity to weaken, but coastal flooding still likely. This is SRN News.
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See, brought me through. I'm living this moment.

0: Yeah, that's the Mississippi Mass Choir there, and that went out to the Tuscaloosa Chevrolet Motor Company employees up there on the hill, exit 77, high on the hill in Cottondale, along with Brother Fred Spencer. And Brother Spencer, you've heard it for the third time on this great radio station. Let's check on the latest news with Don Hartley and Sheila Smoot.
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2: From the Town Square Media News Center, I'm Sheila Smoot. Meta, the tech giant behind Facebook, Instagram, and WhatsApp, is anchoring a massive new AI data center in Brookwood. Despite intense opposition from nearly 2,500 local residents, leaders moved forward also with $3.2 billion in tax incentives last week. Tensions are expected to boil over again at the next Brookwood City Council meeting. Looking to future service, U.S. Representative Terry Sewell is accepting applications for nominations to our nation's military service academies. High school and college students seeking appointments to West Point, the Naval, Air Force, and Merchant Marine Academies can apply through her Birmingham district office. On the local gridiron in week five, high school action, Sipsey Valley rallied from a 13-point deficit to defeat Aliceville 62-27, while Bibb County edged Brookwood 42-31, and American Christian Academy rolled past Tuscaloosa Academy 42-14. I'm Sheila Smoot, keeping you up to date.
0: Thank you very much there, Sheila, keeping us up to date and in tune with the news. Let's continue with traffic with Tammy Thomas.
3: Tuscaloosa traffic now from the Townsend Nissan Traffic Center. It looks like we've got a little trouble here on 43. It is unusually heavy, even heavier than normal. On the southbound lanes at McFarland Road, you are pretty solid. That gridlock is going to take you back to Smithfield Boulevard. Also up in Northport, definitely filling in here on the 69 southbound lanes at Union Chapel Road. And moving about 69 down on the south end of town, north and southbound 69 at Skyland Boulevard. Watch out for heavies. With your Tuscaloosa traffic now, I'm Tammy Thomas.
0: Thank you very much there, Tammy, for keeping us abreast of the traffic on this fast-moving, marvelous Monday morning. And you drivers out there, I'm real proud of you this morning, how you've been watching out for my young'uns. And I want you to do the same thing this afternoon when school dismisses. And you know what I'm going to say. I love you for
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4: Here's your Tuscaloosa and West Alabama forecast. Sunshine, warm temperatures here through midweek. A late afternoon shower or storm looks to make a return late in the week, especially Thursday afternoon and Friday afternoon. Sunny 88 here today, 58 tonight. Sunshine tomorrow with a high near 90 and 93 on Wednesday with sunshine. A pop-up afternoon storm on Thursday. Thursday's high 93. Richard DeWedding of the Weather Channel for Town Square Media, Tuscaloosa.
5: It's 60 degrees in Tuscaloosa.
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You'll get that cash code number for the 8 o'clock hour. 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

0: 790 WTSK, The Truth and Praise, 93.3 FM, welcomes you back in to hour number four of Early Morning Gospel with Brother Jay on this marvelous Monday morning. Say, I want to remind you that the Beulah Baptist Church is celebrating their annual Prostate Cancer Awareness Conference, Knowledge, Early Detection, Longer Lives, Men's Health Matters. Beware, get screened, stay healthy. It's all coming up this coming Saturday morning at 9 o'clock a.m. at the Beulah Baptist Church, 3100 25th Street here in the city. Free prostate exams will be rendered. The coordinator is Brother Jerry Taylor. Prevent, detect, treat, and live. Early detection saves lives. That's the annual Prostate Cancer Awareness Conference. It's going to be held at the Beulah Baptist Church. Dr. John Duffy, a bona fide licensed urologist, will be the facilitator. So you want to make plans, men, to get checked, prevent, detect, treat, and live. Stronger men, brighter tomorrows. It's all going to be at the Beulah Baptist Church this coming Saturday morning, starting at 9 o'clock a.m. And Minister David E. Gay Jr. is the senior pastor over there, equipping people, empowering lives, expanding the kingdom. That's their theme over there. Healthy men, stronger families, and brighter tomorrows. So make plans to be at this Beulah Baptist Church Annual Prostate Cancer Awareness Conference. It's something very, very important. Just another helpful hint of information from your information and inspiration station, 790 WTSK, The Truth and Praise, 93.3 FM. Let's continue with more great gospel. Sick call and prayer request at the bottom of this hour, so get your list ready.
1: Thank you, Jesus. Thank you, Jesus. Praise you, Lord God. We magnify you in this place. Great King and great King above all gods.

0: Yeah, that's Minister Kurt Franklin there, along with Karen Clark Shear there. And want to say thank you, Lord, for everything, the good, bad, and all of the ugly. I just want to say thank you, thank you, thank you. And I'm still living by faith. Yes, I am. Want to say a happy wedding anniversary, 57 years, I understand. Brother Jimmy and Sister Brenda Green, two lovebirds. Yes, they are. And Brother Jimmy, you might as well give it up today, that wallet now. All those $100 bills you've been sticking back in the back of the wallet and out back in the smokehouse and up in the attic and all of those places in those shoe boxes, cigar boxes and whatnot. Get them out now and spend them on Brenda today. Make her feel like a first-class queen. I know you're going to do your best. My. Good morning, radio family. Sick call coming up at the bottom of this hour, so get those lists ready.
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1: Lose the traffic now from the Townsend Nissan Traffic Center. We still move very slowly on 43 southbound onto McFarland. Looks like we do have a situation here involving an accident, and it's got traffic backed up to Flatwoods Road. And coming in from Northport again on 69 southbound onto Union Chapel Road. Now you got the usual heavies there. And moving about Bear Creek Cutoff Road, watch out for an accident on the eastbound lanes just before you get to Old Montgomery Highway. With your Tuscaloosa traffic
2: at the weather.
3: Here's your Tuscaloosa and West Alabama forecast. Sunshine, warm temperatures here through midweek. A late afternoon shower or storm looks to make a return late in the week, especially Thursday afternoon and Friday afternoon. Sunny 88 here today, 58 tonight. Sunshine tomorrow with a high near 90, and 93 on Wednesday with sunshine. A pop-up afternoon storm on Thursday. Thursday's high 93. Richard DeWedding of the Weather Channel for Town Square Media, Tuscaloosa.
4: It's 67 degrees in Tuscaloosa.
5: With SRN News, I'm Mary Rose. President Trump is calling the arrest of five men suspected of planning a terror attack on a U.S. airbase in England fantastic news. Speaking to reporters in Chicago today, he said the group had been looking to do big damage and had been under investigation by British and U.S. authorities. British police said they made the arrest early Sunday, acting on a tip about three suspicious vehicles heading towards RAF Fairford in western England. Thousands of flights have been disrupted as a powerful nor'easter slams the East Coast. The National Weather Service says the slow-moving storm is expected to dump more heavy rain and create dangerous surf conditions from New Jersey to New England through this evening. Forecasters expect the storm's intensity to weaken, but coastal flooding still likely. This is SRN News.
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0: needed a practice. What little I've always had, I've tried to share it. And some of you sitting here right now tonight are just like that. Some of you all are just about give all you got. When folk come up with a story and they down and out and need this, you'll just, but you know what? Have never had a time in my life.
1: Well, children, it's again time for us to check up on all of our sick, shut-in, bereaved, and those desiring prayer on this marvelous Monday morning. That number is area code 205-752-4800. And as always, when your call is answered, please make sure that all electronic media is turned all the way down and that you speak loud and speak clearly. And only five names per call. Sick call and prayer request is on the air.
0: There's never been a time that I set the table that he didn't provide something to go on the table. Somebody say thank the Lord.
1: Good morning, sick call and prayer request.
2: Good morning, my brother. How are you this marvelous Monday morning?
1: Too blessed to be stressed.
2: I'm too blessed to be stressed myself.
1: My mind.
2: I'd like for the sick call to go out to you and the elder. We're still praying blessings over you and her and
1: your whole family. Thank you.
2: And for the whole your whole radio staff down there and to all our sick and shutting in and to my church family, the Zionhold Baptist Church. And please let us not forget all our children, Brother Jay.
1: Don't forget the children. Thank you, down home.
0: Sick. And the old human side of me say, don't go.
1: Good morning, sick call and prayer request.
3: Good morning, Mr. Brother Jay. How you doing?
1: Too blessed to be stressed, Betty.
3: That's the way I feel too, Brother Jay. Brother Jay, I would like to send out prayer to William A. Foster, Ulysses Lavner, Sammy Davis, known as Doobie, Bad Driving Gail. And my last person I'd like to send out to Miss Glenna Rice and her son, Jim Rice. Okay.
1: Thank you, Bless Jim, Betty.
3: Could I say this for a minute?
1: Okay, now.
3: Jim coated blue for about 30 minutes. And on top of that, he had a stroke.
1: But through it all,
3: God brought him back.
1: Glory.
3: And he showed no signs of disfiguration. I mean, his mouth wouldn't curl up and his speech, and he came through that. And, his mom called me and told me and stuff like that. She said, you know, you've been praying for me and sending prayers out to me and everything. I said, yeah. I said, I think there's some people that I know need prayer, but I said, basically everybody need prayer.
1: Oh, yeah.
3: So you know what her son told her?
1: What?
3: He said, Mama, I felt that prayer. He said, I felt that prayer. But he was out for 30 minutes, Brother Jay.
1: My Lord.
3: And I just want to let you know he was not brain dead or nothing like that. And believe it or not, he started to work today. And the doctor wanted to start October the 4th, but he said, no, I wanted to go. He talked to me and he let him went back to work today.
1: Glory.
3: I just want to let you know that prayer changes things.
1: Yes, it does.
3: You just got to wait on him. And Brother Jay, I appreciate you letting me say that because I called her this morning and told her that I was going to put it out there.
1: Yes.
3: And everybody just keep praying for one another. We'll be all right. And thank you, Brother Jay. Love you. Bye.
1: Thank you, Betty. Good morning, sick call and prayer request.
4: Good morning, Brother Jay.
1: Yes.
4: And I know you're doing good because I hear your voice. And
1: glory.
4: I know you're sounding doing good and the Holy Spirit bringing you back.
1: Yes.
4: I'm thankful for that and I'm praying for that.
1: Mm-hmm.
4: And I want the prayer to go out to you and your lovely wife and
1: thank
4: your
1: you.
4: Family.
1: Thank you.
4: And I want to, you very well. I'm praying for y'all.
1: All right.
4: And I wanted to go out to Lysandra Burks and beautiful Annie Burks. And I want to go out to Mr. Johnny People and Mr. Troy Bishop and their family. And I also want to go out to my good friend, Mr. Johnny Mac Johnson. Thank you, Brother Jay.
1: Thank you, Joyce. And I tell you, saints, the power of prayer is awesome. Yes, it is. want to remember all of the sick at DCH Regional Medical Center Tuscaloosa, Norport DCH, all nursing homes, all convalescent centers, rehabilitation facilities, and yes, those of you who are confined at home, gonna send the ministering and healing angels to your bedsides this morning. Good morning, sick call and prayer request.
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1: Good morning, Sister Davis.
5: I want to send a prayer to you and your family.
1: Thank you.
5: And I want to send it out to my family.
1: Mm-hmm.
5: And I want you all to pray for Minister Eleanor Nolan Lee. Pray for her and her family this morning, Brother Jay.
1: All right, darling.
5: And I also pray for your wife.
1: Thank you.
5: And the children that went to school this morning, college, and God bless you.
1: Thank you, dear.
5: Have a blessed morning.
1: You too.
5: Bye-bye.

0: Good morning, sick call and prayer request.
1: Good morning.
0: Good morning, Sister Collins.
1: How you doing?
0: I'm pretty good. What about you?
1: Well, I'm doing good so far, thank the Lord.
0: All right.
1: I would love to send a prayer out to Juliet Paul.
0: Mm-hmm.
1: And Helen and Anna Johnson. Mm-hmm.
0: Thank you, darling. Father God, thank you for loving us and calling us out of the darkness. There are those of us in need of your healing virtue on today. By his stripes, we are all healed of our infirmities. Father God, we bind up all sickness and disease and loose your healing virtue unto all of our children, young and old. In the name of Jesus, we pray. Amen, amen, and thank God for Jesus. That's about our time this morning for a sick call and a prayer request, and certainly hope that everybody got in who desired to get in on this morning. And our song for all of our sick, shut in, and bereaved, and those desiring prayer this morning is this one, and it's a real goodie, too.

0: Well, children, that's all I need is one word. That one went out especially to all of our sick, shut in, bereaved, and those who desire prayer. And to the bereaved this morning, I want you to understand that death is not the end of life, but it's only the beginning. Come on in here, Brother Jay.
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1: From the Town Square Media News Center, I'm Sheila Smoot. The DCA Healthcare Authority has announced it will end its operating relationship with Fayette Medical Center when the current lease expires next year. Leadership points to the heavy financial realities of rural healthcare, stating long-term management has become impossible to maintain under current terms. Coffee giant Starbucks is shuttering 250 North American stores, shutting them down following a corporate portfolio review. That nationwide downsizing hits right here at home in Tuscaloosa, with a high-traffic 15th Street location abruptly closing its doors to customers. The city of Tuscaloosa is holding a public celebration of life and service tonight to honor longtime Council President Kip Tyner. The event is open to the public and will be live-streamed on the city's Facebook page. Motorists should note that University Boulevard East around Alberta Park will be shutting down during the service. I'm Sheila Smoot, keeping you up to date.
2: Townsend Nissan Traffic Center, a massive gridlock continues on Bear Creek Cutoff Road, and this is right around Bear Creek Road, or between Bear Creek Road and just before you get to Old Montgomery Highway there in between the two. Now, meanwhile, traffic on 43 has really thinned out considerably on the southbound lanes to McFarland. With your Tuscaloosa traffic now,
3: no time like October.
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4: Here's your Tuscaloosa and West Alabama forecast. Sunshine, warm temperatures here through midweek. A late afternoon shower or storm looks to make a return late in the week, especially Thursday afternoon and Friday afternoon. Sunny 88 here today, 58 tonight. Sunshine tomorrow with a high near 90, and 93 on Wednesday with sunshine. A pop-up afternoon storm on Thursday. Thursday's high 93. Richard DeWedding of the Weather Channel for Town Square Media, Tuscaloosa.
5: It's 67 degrees in Tuscaloosa.
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Yeah, that's Anthony Brown in Group Therapy to welcome us back in to the final hour of early morning gospel on this marvelous Monday. I'm Brother Jay, and I've been along with you for the ride since 5 o'clock a.m. this morning, and what a ride it has been on today. Want to say a pleasant good morning and send out the blessings to all of our many Christian friends and saints everywhere. And I don't know about you, but I live by faith, children.

0: Yes, I do.
1: Well, children, I just wonder if I can get some witnesses this morning. If you're not afraid to say something. I want to say a pleasant good morning to Sister Francis and all the crew up there in Moundville this morning.
0: I don't know how I'm going to carry on. Something inside keeps telling me.
1: Good morning, WTSK.
2: And believe. Good morning, Brother Jay.
1: Good morning, Bishop.
2: How are you this morning?
1: I'm too blessed to be stressed.
2: Oh, that's what I love to hear you say.
1: Yes, ma'am.
2: Send that out to you and the elder and to me and my family, please.
1: You just did. Thank you, darling.
2: And thank God for Jesus.
1: Thank God for Jesus.

0: Can I get a witness in here? Is there anybody? Good morning, WTSK.
1: Good morning, Brother Jay.
0: Good morning, Sister White.
1: Thank God for Jesus.
0: Yes, ma'am. Thank God for Jesus.
1: Bless you and your family today.
0: You too, dear.
1: Bye-bye.
0: Bye-bye. But God said yes. That was faith. Good morning, WTSK.
2: Good morning, Brother Jay.
0: Good morning.
2: Brother Jay.
0: Yes, ma'am.
2: What? DJ walks by faith and not by sight.
0: Yes, DJ.
2: Thank God for Jesus, and I thank God for you and your family as well.
0: You're so kind, darling. Have a great day.
2: You too. I can't live without it.
0: Good morning, WTSK.
3: Good morning, Brother Jay.
0: Good morning.
3: Thank God for Jesus.
0: Thank God for Jesus. Faith to bless your name, Lord. Faith to lift you higher. Faith to keep on going when I feel like I'm tired. Good morning, WTSK.
4: Brother Jay, now you know I told you that's my song now.
0: All right, Joyce.
4: You know I don't have a heart attack, I don't have a stroke, I don't have a nerve breakdown.
0: Bye-bye.
4: You know I had to have faith.
0: Yes, ma'am. Yes, ma'am.
4: And I'm going to be 75 years old in the 60 next month.
0: Bye-bye.
4: You know I had it. And you

0: day.
1: All right.
0: Have a blessed day.
1: God bless you. Good morning, WTSK.
0: Good morning, Brother J. Adamos, and I live by faith and in the memory of Norman J. Alba. Amen, amen.
1: Amen.

0: Morning, Brother Jay.
1: Good morning.
0: Beautiful Betty Prince.
1: Yes, ma'am.
0: Now, you know I live by faith.
1: Look out now.
0: Nothing but faith. Thank God for Jesus,
1: darling.
0: No.
1: My.
0: I'm glad. Okay, you and your family, but you and your family, too.
1: Thank you.
0: Keep pressing on. Live by faith.
1: Yes.
0: Live by faith.
1: There you go.
0: How well I know.
1: My.
0: Bye-bye.
1: Thank you, darling.

0: Amen, amen, and thank God for Jesus. I want to say a pleasant good morning to everybody, and certainly hope that you've enjoyed the service on this marvelous Monday morning. Join us again tomorrow morning, come 5 o'clock a.m., for more of the same of what you've gotten today, maybe with a little new stuff thrown in for good measure.
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Let's take a look at some more of our church and community news. We, the New Life Baptist Church family, cordially invite you to come and fellowship with us during our 33rd church anniversary. This celebration will be held on October the 4th, 2026 at 2:30 p.m. Pastor Michael Barton of the Ebenezer Baptist Church, Forkland, and the St. Luke Greater Worship Church of Bologie, Alabama, along with his congregations, will deliver the message. They're looking forward to a glorious time in the name of the Lord at the New Life Baptist Church, 5201 Jug Factory Road here in the city, where Bishop Dr. William Reese Sr. is the church pastor. Sounds like a lot of great Christian fun to me coming up on October 4th, which is this coming Sunday. And I also want to remind you to join the Greater Macedonia every Sunday morning at 10 o'clock a.m. for Sunday school, 11 o'clock a.m. worship service, and each Wednesday night they have a most dynamic Bible study. The GMBC is located at 1629 Martin Luther King Jr. Boulevard here in the city. Pastor Kerry L. Collins is the church pastor. Just some more helpful hints of information from your information and inspiration station, 790 WTSK, The Truth and Praise, 93.3 FM. And that's cash code number for this hour is 405. Go to the app and enter that number under Win Cash at 405 is the number for this hour, 405. 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

Well, radio family, y'all best let me alone on this marvelous Monday morning. I'm trying to mind my own business this morning. And you all just insist on pecking on the old man this morning, so watch out now.

0: I want to remind you this morning that the Victorious Life Ministries of Elder Christopher Taylor will be having Bible study on every Saturday morning at 10:45 a.m. at 3333 17th Street here in the city. And they'll also be having Sunday morning services every first and third Sundays at 10:45 a.m. and each second Sunday evening services at 3 o'clock p.m. Pastor Taylor in charge of all services. Elder Christopher Taylor, he's the pastor and overseer. They're located at 3333 17th Street here in the city. And come expecting a mighty move of God every time the doors open. 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
1: 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And guess what? 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

0: SRN News, I'm Rich Thomason in Washington. Vowing to stand firm in the face of any new aggression, the Iranian foreign minister sounds a defiant tone after President Trump rejected an Iranian proposal for reopening the Strait of Hormuz. Mr. Trump says the only reason the Iranians made the proposal is because they are losing badly. British police have arrested five men near an airbase used by the U.S. during the Iran war. And President Trump says those individuals are suspected of preparing an act of terrorism. A powerful nor'easter has done some big damage along the East Coast, ranging from the Mid-Atlantic to New England. One death is blamed on the powerful storm. Hawaii not out of the woods yet, although Hurricane Nolo is moving away. The risk of torrential rains and mudslides persists. On Wall Street, stocks starting off the day in the red. More details, srnnews.com.
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3: Here's your Tuscaloosa and West Alabama forecast. Sunshine, warm temperatures here through midweek. A late afternoon shower or storm looks to make a return late in the week, especially Thursday afternoon and Friday afternoon. Sunny 88 here today, 58 tonight. Sunshine tomorrow with a high near 90 and 93 on Wednesday with sunshine. A pop-up afternoon storm on Thursday. Thursday's high 93. Richard DeWetting of the Weather Channel for Town Square Media, Tuscaloosa.
4: It's 70 degrees in Tuscaloosa.
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0: Man, it's 70 degrees on the outside. 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

is his brother, Terrence Isaac. Terrence Isaac, a local homegrown tomato. And the storm is passing over. Hallelujah.

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1: When I look back over my life, I can see some places I never thought I would make it through. Some nights were long, some roads were hard, some prayers felt like they were taking forever. But I'm standing here today with one testimony.

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0: Well, children, that's about our time for this time, and next time promises to be even a better time. And that time is tomorrow morning at 5 o'clock a.m., if it's the Lord's will, and the creek doesn't rise, and nothing bigger than a shoestring snaps, so we will be back with you again. But until then, be sweet, be kind, but most of all, be sensible, Tuscaloosa, and remember, God loves you, children, and so do I, and there's nothing, nobody can do about it. No, it's not. And along your way today on this marvelous Monday, if you should encounter that old slewfoot, that old Lucifer, Satan, devil, spirit, and 9 times out of 10 you will, just be peaceful with it, children. Please be peaceful. After all, this too shall pass. Stay tuned for the Bishop and the Culture Call coming up immediately after this broadcast, and I want you to be real kind to him, as you always are. But until tomorrow morning at 5, good day, radio family, and it's been a wonderful experience today. Yes, it has.
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3: 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That's right. It is the Culture Call right here with L. Spencer Smith on Praise 93.3 FM on this beautiful, wonderful Wednesday. Yes, absolutely. And you know what it is. It's the place where Tuscaloosa meets the world. That's right. Tuscaloosa meets the world. And for the next couple of hours, I'm going to be right here talking about everything. Yeah, just a little bit about everything from society to sports, education to economics, and from religion to relationships. And of course, as always, we are here to create a safe space. That's right. A safe space to have empowering and provocative and sometimes controversial conversations. 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Yes, you can. Mm-hmm. Because we've gone global. And so we want to make sure that whether you're in Japan, whether you're in Moscow, whether you're in Israel, guess what? 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We want to make sure that everybody knows exactly what is happening in your neck of the woods. We want lottie, dottie, potty, soddy, everybody to come around and create some traffic. What's going on in your church? What's happening in your organization, your fraternity, and or your sorority, whatever you're doing something. Yeah, if you're in a show or whatever, you know, choir, concert, doesn't matter. We want everybody to know so we can support. Why? Because we do it better when we do it together. And of course, if you want to be a part, you want to call me, you can call me at this golden number that you should already have on your refrigerator. And that's 205-752-4800. That's 205-752-4800. And you can call into the show and guess what? Be a part of the conversation because I want to hear your voice. Your voice is so very, very important to me. Yeah, so you can call in or you can hit me up on the chat on the app. That's right. That mainly I check the chat and get your questions, your concerns. And you might have some today concerning our topic for the next couple of days. But yeah, no problem. Nonetheless, I want you to stay in touch so we can create and build a community here. So do me a favor, sit back and relax, grab you some coffee. You know what it is, Maxwell House of Starbucks. You know what I like, caramel macchiato. Or you can get you some tea. What kind, y'all? Do you know the kind? Uh-huh, that's it. Chamomile or some green tea. That's right. Get down and get your little caffeine kick to move it this morning. For those of you who have to go back to work, yeah, some of you are still on vacation. Nonetheless, yeah, get your little caffeine kick with that green tea. It's healthy. And or you get some alkaline water and get down to that cellular level and wake up those cells, all those body cells, and get those systems percolating. That's right. Get hydrated and let's get into the culture. Let me first of all say thank you to each and every one of you who hit me up and said that our Monday's broadcast was, whoo, my goodness. And I really appreciate you for that. I know it's a little talking about freedom and talking about, you know, all of the current events judicially that's been going on in the country and just encouraging me to have more of those conversations. Hey, guess what? That's what I'm going to do. I'm going to do just that. You know, I'm one to make sure that my community is not late, last, and lost. And although I recognize that this is Praise 93.3, I still want to bring you into some awareness. You know, there's a lot of things to give God praise for. But then guess what? There are a lot of things that we need to be concerned with as we praise him, right? What we should be thanking him for in advance, giving us strategy and giving us particular techniques and technology and how to navigate the world in which we live so that we can, number one, build a better community. And number two, and maybe this should be number one. First of all, build a better you, right? Because you, a better you and a better me creates what? A better community as we come together. And so, yes, absolutely. I'm going to continue to do and stay on my wall and say all that I need to say and discuss what I know is already in the news that you're paying attention to. That's what we're here to do on the Culture Call, is to make sure that you understand exactly all that's going on, not just in Tuscaloosa, but all around the world. So here, listen, so this morning I want to kind of piggyback off of that, since, you know, I kind of, you know, wasn't near finished what I wanted to talk about on Monday. Yesterday, I kind of gave you a break, but today, yes, I don't know if you're sitting with a neighbor, but touch your neighbor and say, but today, yes, absolutely. Yeah, I want to kind of continue down that vein. I'm really building up so that we can have prime conversations this fall, as we are in election season. We are in a highly politically charged season, right? And I think that we need to be aware. We need to be aware, right? Our churches need to be aware. Our schools need to be aware. Our homes need to be aware of all of the things that are going on around us. And what is our part? What is our part in, you know, influencing and changing and seeing transformation happen on a level that it affects more than just me, myself, and I, but it affects my brother and my sister. It affects the community, as in people who may not look like me, who may not live like me, but they deserve to experience what this country calls life, liberty, and pursuit of happiness. And I think that's very important. You're really not a Christian if you're only looking on at yourself, right? If you're only thinking about what's going on with you. And I know some people might say, well, there's a difference than being, let me put it like this. There's a difference than being, you know, concerned with all the people around you and being nosy, right? Because nosiness does not, of course, have a positive connotation. But it's nothing wrong when you're looking out for your neighbor. You know they're on vacation, but you see some strange activity going on in their house. That's not the time to mind your business. That's the time to kind of stay alert and keep your head on the swivel, like the young folks say, and make sure that you watch out for your neighbor. That's right. Neighbor as you love yourself. And so that's kind of what we want to do. This morning, I want to talk from a particular topic, and kind of maybe today and tomorrow, if I don't finish today, from a topic called living according to truth. Living according to truth. And so you might say, well, L. Bishop, why are you bringing this up? Why are we talking about living according to truth? Well, because one of the things that go on in this country is that it creates its own facts. And I want to say that again, that this country has a penchant of creating its own facts. This American construct has a very interesting and challenging history, right? And you know, it often fashions truths that it wants to hold as a part of its creed, as a part of its foundation and establishment, and it's based upon facts that they wish they had, that the country wishes that she had. And what happens is that those facts get passed down, it gets put in school books, and there's people who believe certain things because the whole idea is to bolster this concept. You ready for it? It's called American exceptionality, American exceptionalism. And what that does is, as America is one of the youngest civilizations, one of the youngest countries on the face of the planet, right? It's seeking still to write its autobiography. It's still seeking to how to position itself in the entire world history and world construct. And so we understand, if we're wise, that there are two histories at the point of every, when you're in the jungle, there are two histories to be told. One of the hunter and one of the lion, right? And so because the lion cannot write, the lion does not have the ability to write, we always make it seem like the lion is the antagonist and the lion is the problem and the lion was trying to attack and the lion was doing this. And so the hunter is able to skew the story because, first of all, hunter, why are you in the jungle? You are in the environment of the lion. The lion has no problem with you, doesn't even know you exist until you come in. And of course, you're there because you want a lion head on your wall. You want to be able to say that you killed a lion. But when you tell it in such a way as if your perspective is the only fact that exists. Now, we understand that just like when we go fishing, right, that we always caught a big one. We always, the biggest fish always got away. You know, we always, we're down at Lake Tuscaloosa, you know, and we fighting Moby Dick. Well, first of all, Moby Dick doesn't even live in the Lake Tuscaloosa, in Black Warrior River, wherever you're fishing. But it's the story. It's the embellishment. It's the, you know, it's how we hype it up because we want to everybody to think that we are the greatest fishermen on the face of the planet. It's always the big bear that trapped you and you ran you down and everything. No, the bear was trying to protect its cubs because you were getting too close to his den. But if you can see what I'm saying, it's simply this, is that the hunter has always had the opportunity to tell his side of the story. And one of the problems that we're having, even in this country right now, is we're having a challenge with regards to what is the actual history? What is the actual foundation of this particular country? And that's important. Because when we begin to discover that, when we begin to have that kind of outlay, when we begin to have that kind of, you know, perspective, then we can come together as a people, even if we began from a dysfunctional past, not so historic, not so XYZ ABC, but even if we admit our mistakes and call them mistakes and stop trying to make it seem like that it was something so godly and divine and all kinds of stuff. If we stop doing that, trying to make ourselves something that we are not, if we deal with the truth and the reality of how certain things happen in history, right? Then maybe our tomorrow, our today and our tomorrow can be much better, more inclusive, more equitable, more faced with equality, right? If we begin to tell ourselves the truth about our beginnings. Now, here is the problem. And here is where my centering moment kicks in, because my centering moment is this, the danger of altered facts. The danger of altered facts. You know, one of the things that I have learned living is that people believe the truth that they conjure. You know, I was dealing with a situation and I'm sitting there and I'm looking at this particular situation and I'm looking at, and I'm listening and I'm reading both sides. And then I find out, you know, because where I sit, everybody wants me to side with them. Everybody wants me to see it from their perspective. And I said, you know what? I tell you what, just give me the facts. Give me how it all proceeded, right? And as I began to listen, I said, but now somebody right here, you know, maybe both bodies are somebody's right here not telling the truth. What's happening? Because I can't render a judgment. I can't fix it if I am dealing with my information is from the sort of your own perception or dealing with a well of lies. And what I began to discover and dig in and investigate for myself, I found out that one person in particular began to leave out information that was critical to the conversation that we were having. Right? They had in their own mind created their own history. They had in their own mind created their own perspective of the events to make themselves look like that they were the victim, right? And what I quickly found out is like, okay, I understand. But I couldn't just simply fault that person. It's kind of what humans do. It's kind of what people do, that until they learn to be true to themselves, until they learn that, you know, it takes both good and bad, both positive and negative. It takes all of what happened, even if you did something wrong, to help us grow, to help us become better, to help us truly navigate proper context in history and even build bridges to the future, because we're able to tell other people generations after us, that, yeah, we didn't get it all right. We didn't get it all right. And we did a whole lot of things wrong. But guess what? We managed, even in the wrong that we did, to survive. What a history that would be. And, you know, some people flow like that, but most people don't. Now, when you begin to magnify that particular anthropological phenomenon, that we have a tendency to bolster, we have a tendency to change facts, we have a tendency to skew perspective to make us look like the champion, the winner, the hero in our stories, then you will begin to understand this whole attack in this country, especially from southern states. Especially from southern states in this whole critical race theory, in this whole woke, what they call woke, right? Which is really an African-American term, right? That they have borrowed and misconstrued, trying to sound, you know, relevant and urban, but they got the word all wrong, right? You will understand why they don't want history taught in school. You will understand why they're changing and barring history. You're understanding why they're disenfranchising Black history in a whole lot of educational schools because there is a history, there are facts that they want to tell, or better yet, that they do not want to tell concerning the construct of this quote unquote American civilization, right? And it is so obtuse, it is so prideful, and it is so it is so salacious and vicious on its face. It's so wrong on its face that, you know, but when you put people in positions, political positions of power that have the opportunity to change and to skew history, this is what you come up with. Now, this is important because if you don't get history right, I'm trying to figure out how do you get your present right, or how do you utilize your present to adjust the future? How do you get the thing corrected if you never tell the history of the wrong? How do you right the ship when your map always changes

that he was against anybody. And I think we talked about that on Monday, that he wasn't against anybody, but he had the dream for his four children because his four children and all black children were under threat at the time. Now, let me push pause and back up, because one of the things I'm going to be dealing with is there are some people who are Caucasian and white adjacent, that you mean you can be black, Hispanic, whatever ethnicity you come from, that want to believe this particular skewing of history, or better yet, say that it does not matter. And I'm going to say to you that that is not true. Right? That's not true, because if history didn't matter, why not teach it? If history doesn't matter, why try to change it? If history doesn't matter, then why put it in the books incorrectly? If history does not matter, right? Why leave out the significant and the centrality of why the affirmative action happened in the first place? Why do HBCUs exist in the first place, right? If that is the case, why are there a low amount of men in homes in the first place? Why does the black family seem like it is always challenged in this country in the first place? I know you understand what I'm saying. My thing, if it doesn't matter, oh, let's just get over it. Okay, well, then let's tell everybody to get over their history. This country just celebrated their history yesterday, that they've celebrated since 1776, you know, maybe a little bit years after the holiday was organized. But that's when they said that they were free from what, though? Free from what? And see, that's the case and the point and the matter that we're dealing with when we talk about living according to truth. This country will never be the country that it so desires to be if it does not deal with even the dark and the dastardly and sometimes even the devilish parts of its history. It has to deal with it. It has to look itself in the mirror and say, this has been us. This was us. And when you don't face that, you allow certain things to continue to prevail. You allow certain things to continue to happen. You allow disenfranchisements to continue and you wink an eye. Right? When, you know, I had one of my friends hit me up. Well, you know, I'm glad that affirmative action, I was like, you know, something wrong with you, because why would you even think that affirmative action has been taken advantage of by black people? Number one, taken advantage of, because in your mind, what you have said was the measure of affirmative action was to allow unqualified blacks into places that qualified others should have had. No. That was never the terms of affirmative action. Never, never, never. I don't know what book you read. I don't know what history you're looking at. But when you go back and look at the history and find out the facts and the truth, that affirmative action was to give equally qualified people, right, equally qualified blacks, an opportunity to have accesses in places that had historically shut them out. Period. Full stop. We don't have no more discussion. Why? It was not to take somebody who can't read and write and put them into Harvard over the smartest white Asian. No, that is the story you want to tell. That is what you want to tell. That's what your problem is, right? That you don't want them to have access in something that you thought was exclusively belonging to you. That's what the deal was. If you want to tell the truth about it, that's what the opposers were, right? That if you want to tell it right, you know, if you're going to tell it right. And so what affirmative action did is that it equaled out the field and allowed others who had been disenfranchised and not allowed to be a part of these conversations, to sit at this table, to go to this school, to eat at this restaurant, to have an opportunity to be employed by this company or at this job. Yes. And it set a quota. It says you got to have this amount if you want to receive federal funding, if you want to receive this, because we're going to check, we're going to inspect what we expect. And so now what happens is that you have people who don't think that African Americans are even qualified to go to Harvard, are not qualified to go to Princeton, not qualified to go to UNC, not qualified to go to Yale, right? Because these Ivy League schools started off.

0: that Ivy League whole issue started off being about athletics. That's what it was about. It wasn't about even intelligence, right? When you start, they started devising that as the legacies and all of that started. They just and when they started with integrating of public institutions, then they set up this whole idea of exclusivity, right? But originally, it had everything to do about athletics. Right? Because, most black people weren't looking to go to Yale. You couldn't even afford it, you know? You didn't have the pedigree. You didn't have the legacy to even get in, right? See, when you start looking at the truth about how a thing started, when you understand that the standardized test was written by the group at Princeton, grade or evaluate, watch this, it doesn't evaluate grades or how academically intellectual you are. It was designed to assess your economics, how wealthy you were. That's what these SATs and ACTs were designed. So they had a certain medium, they had a certain mark, they had a certain tablet and measurement that they were looking at. And if by chance, blacks begin to score highly on those tests, they begin to change the test and take out those questions because there's no possible way that they could know this because it's not designed to test intelligence, academic intelligence. That wasn't what it was founded for. No, it was designed to measure how financially influential or a particular level of society. That if you understood these questions, obviously we know you can do this. Obviously, we know you're of this ilk, and we'll let you in. See, but it was never an issue of fairness. The ACT, SAT was never given for that. Never. No. It was not. And see, if you ever put us in a hard place, we're going to figure out how to do it. So that's just kind of our history. If you ever put black folks in a hard place, we're going to discover ways of getting around the rules you set up, and we're going to make our own thing. We're going to do our own thing, right? And so it's important for us to begin to live in a world that's dealing with the truthful facts. Right? When you understand this whole thing about, on the next segment, I'm going to talk about critical race theory and what is really the problem. It's a legal understanding. It's not taught in elementary schools, not taught in high school, and it's really not taught in the first levels of higher education. Freshman, sophomore, it's a specialized course that you take that says something and gives reflection on how, from a policy orientation, there is disenfranchisement. That's what it's about. It's not being taught to kindergartners. It's not being taught in primary school. Somebody said that. They skewed the facts so that they can get a people who will be opposed to what they were afraid would be found out. And so that's what we need to talk about. We need to talk about what truth. Are we really living in under truth, or do we have a collective responsibility in this country to make sure that we are living and that we're flowing in the truth of really what is going on? That's right. That's what we're going to be talking about today on The Culture Call right here with Elspeth Smith on Praise 93.3 FM. Go ahead and get hydrated. Get you some more coffee. It's going to be good today. 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

0: Smith right on Praise 93.3 FM. It's a beautiful, beautiful Wednesday. That's right. You know, meteorologists all around the world said that this July 4th was the hottest day in history. Are you serious? Yesterday in the country was the hottest day, my goodness, in all of all times. That's just amazing, y'all. When you think about how hot it was, listen, and I was outside barbecuing and all kind of stuff, trying to get, you know, get the stuff ready, and to know that we were standing in the midst and, you know, of the hottest day. It, my goodness, you know, and that says a lot about what's happening in the world, you know, in terms of climate, global warming and climate change and all those different kinds of things. Things that we need to be concerned about, especially when we talk about, you know, environmental racism, when we talk about, you know, things that affect our communities and all that. We definitely need to pay attention when we talk about clean water, whether it's in Flint or, you know, whether it's on the west side or south side, east side, it doesn't matter where it is. We need to pay attention to what's happening in the world. That's right. Yeah, because there's a whole lot going on. Listen, beloved, listen, I want to get right back into our conversation, but I do want to remind you that you can hit me up on the app. That's right, the Praise 93.3 FM app, that free 99 app that if you have it on your phone, you can listen to me from wherever you are and whatever you're doing. You don't have to stop work to hit me up and just let me know what you think about our conversation. Or you can call me 205-752-4800 and you can weigh in on it. Yeah, we normally take calls on the 11 o'clock hour, but I want you to go ahead and save it, because if you got something you need to say, guess what? You can definitely say it. 205-752-4800. Listen, and so we've been talking about living in truth, this whole idea of the American truth. And again, don't get me wrong, because some people get me really wrong when I start talking about history and I start talking about America. And in my role as just a person, a black person, but a pastor and a leader, and somewhat quasi an activist, I have to tell, my resolve is to definitely make sure that I tell the truth, that I say what needs to be said, that I bring to the attention of to my community what is important and what is valued, you know. And sometimes we remove ourselves, or attempt to remove ourselves from the reality, because yeah, we're so busy keeping our head down and doing what we got to do, taking care of our own family, and you know. But there are things that affect us in a multiplicity of ways that we must need pay attention to, and if we don't pay attention to it, we're going to be the ones that look up and say, yo, what happened? No, I mean, it happened. They were talking about it, but guess what? You just weren't paying attention. Well, my voice is here to make sure that we pay attention. Yeah. Church folks, you need to be paying attention while we're waiting for the return of the Lord. You need to be paying attention about who's sitting in the seat of government. You need to be paying attention to the laws that your city government and your state government and the federal government are passing in this country. You need to pay attention to what the Supreme Court decides. Yeah, you need to be, yeah, because it's going to affect you. You're thinking that, well, I'm over here on my street in my house and those things are not going to affect me. Yes, they will. If they affect your children, if they affect your children's children, right, your grandchildren, they're going to affect you. And oh, what a responsibility we have. See, because a lot of the change that we do today won't even hardly be enacted until about a decade from the time that we vote for it, or the time that, you know, because they have to rearrange so many things in order to enact so many things. But if we don't participate in the process, what's going to happen? Our children, yes, definitely are not going to be able to be as viable and sometimes even as visible as they need to be, right? If we really believe that our grandchildren are the ones that's going to change the world, as long as this world endures, we have to be active participants in whatever. Yes, pray. Yes, I believe in prayer. I believe prayer changes us, right? You know, for years they've been telling us prayer is the key and faith unlocks the door. All of that begins on the inside of you. right? Prayer is not magic. It is not. No, it is not. No, but not only should we pray, but we've got to participate. That means that we've got to know what's going on around us. We've got to know the history of this country, the history of where we come from, and all of those, I believe, even in our now, in the present day, all of those are colliding. Yeah, our history from Africa and our history even in this country are colliding. And as they collide, they're unfolding certain levels of truths, right, that the American society is running away from. That those who are in power in some extent, especially, and I keep saying it, I am a Southern boy. I love the South. As hot as the weather may be, I love the South. But the reality is that a lot of that fighting comes from those Southern regions that below the Mason-Dixon line, because it is trying to not just erase its history, but it knows that vestiges of its history are still in play. Let me say that again, that they're not just simply don't want you to know about the history, because I think that's secondary, but there are parts and parcel of its history, a great swath of the Southern history of this country that's still at play. That there's still a silent war between what they call the North and the South that's being portrayed. That's being, and when I say in term, not just in terms of location, but I'm also talking about an ideology and a mentality, right? That when you reckon the origins of these particular places, you've got to stop and you got to say, but why would somebody enact that law? And why would somebody say that? And why would somebody want to honor this person? If this person was so bad, if this person was at the chief, onset of creating divisions in this country, if this person was so, reckless in their behavior towards certain kinds of people, if they were so reckless in their behavior, unrepentantly reckless, why would we want to honor them? Why would we want things that seek to divide the country? And yes, you can say, well, that's our heritage. That's our heritage. But then think about what that heritage is about. Right? I mean, think about it, right? There are people that talk about, this flag. We're talking about, let's talk about something like the Confederate flag. Well, many people understand that Confederate flag is an emblem of hate. It's an emblem of tremendous hatred toward African-American people historically, right? And to have it swinging in areas in the South, is amazing. I'm talking about we're in 2023. And then they were like, well, no, it's our heritage. Okay, good, no problem. Ain't no good. Let's deal with the heritage question. What exactly then is your heritage? Right? Why did the South want to secede? Why? I mean, for what purpose, right? And if that be the case, is that the heritage? It was a decision to secede because the states did not want the federal government telling them that they could not have slaves. That's the history. It's a history of states' rights. Okay, no problem. Great. States' rights to do what, though? Right? States' rights to do what? Right? See, when you want to talk about it, then there's an issue. There's an issue. So then you have to say it's not just about states' rights, because I get it. It was about states' rights, but states' rights to continue slavery, because slavery was a part of this capitalistic society that literally made the South an economic empire. I mean, if you understood how much the South was worth, I mean, look at when you go to certain places in certain states, look at the buildings, go to its downtowns and look at the buildings, the antebellum homes and all of those where it was a few. I mean, it was the industry of wealth that was being collectively garnered by the South because of slavery, because of them, the black workers coming over to work their land, to plow their land, to pick their cotton, to do all of that. Now, I mean, so when you say things like that, when people live under this alternate truth that it's the South, it's only about Southern heritage, what is that heritage, rut is that heritage. That meant, you know, I saw somebody on social media yesterday, I think it was Twitter. It was like, you know, I'm tired of black people complaining. Why can't they just celebrate Independence Day like we all celebrated? Number one, I don't know who we all are. Of course, I do know who we all are. You're talking about like the white folks do. I get it. I understand. But you got to also note, comma, that the Declaration of Independence and all of that stuff did not, the slaves were not free during that day. They were fighting for a place where they were not free. They put down their guns and called to the Declaration of Independence and went back to the cotton fields and was still being hung and was still being brutalized and still being whipped. So yeah, you have to, but see, that's a painful history. That is a painful history that this country has an issue of reconciling, right? Because of course, we've lifted up the American narrative as being equal and as being justice for all, the beacon for equality, right? You know, we have the Statue of Liberty sitting in New York's harbor. That is the emblem of, you know, life, liberty, and the pursuit of happiness and, you know, coming to this country. And, you know, we did not immigrate to this country. We were sold to this country, right? And when we talk about that, you can't get mad. You cannot selectively present other parts of truth that do not line up with the marketing strategy that you're trying to tell the world, so that when you go to this country and you go to that country or what you politically call the third world country and they're dealing with certain things, you look at them in a superior way and you point back to this American history that's so full of liberty and justice and righteousness and God-fearing and established on Christian principles. And then when they begin to look, they'll find there's flaws in your story. There are flaws in the American narrative. And that is not to say that any person, you know, you can't believe in anything that you cannot question and or at sometimes criticize. And that's your faith. Yeah. That's a relationship. How do things get better if you're just living under a cloud and a narrative that everything is perfect? No, we make things better by acknowledging the things that we need to work on that we did not get right. Right? That's what we do. That's what the value and the benefit of parents talking to their children and not making them seem like everything that my parents, they have this portrayal that everything they did was right. Everything they say was right. Everything they chose was right. When we know for a fact that the reality is that no, there's a lot you didn't do right. And so what does it cost you? What does it cost you to say, hey, those are things we just got totally wrong? And we're going to, and we also understand, watch this, we also understand that there are those that still believe in that wrong. Let me say that one more time. Rewind, L, I think I will. There are those that still hold fast to believing in the wrong ideology. There are people, there was a pastor a Caucasian pastor just this week that was rewriting the narrative to make it seem like slavery was so glorious, right? That the present black people in this country would not have had it as well as they had it had not they been taken enslaved. I'm talking about that's coming from the pulpit. Yeah, that's coming from the pulpit, a pastor with people. And what was disturbing, it was that nobody in that room challenge that history. How about you ask the folks that actually experienced slavery, who are the descendants of the enslaved, how it turned out? Why don't you ask them? How can you, who've never been enslaved, tell a slave what was good for them, right? And what was disturbing, y'all, culture call, what was disturbing was the amount of people that were amening that foolishness. I mean, yes, amen, amen. And when you're speaking predominantly to a predominant congregation that looks like you, that has never experienced had lynching, that has never experienced watching their family burn by the stake, has never experienced picking cotton, none of that. You're preaching that, and you're trying to tell folks in there that we, who are not even in the room, had it better. What are you trying to shape in their minds? You're trying to recreate a history based upon facts that you've not even surveyed. You've not even questioned anyone. How do you even have the right? But here it is. So there is still people that believe that. Let's try it again. That there are still people that believe that. Right? So if you were born in the 50s, guess what you are? The person you born in the 50s, you're at least 73 now. Right? You're at least 73. Right? If you were born in the 60s, you're at least, starting at the top of this, you're at least 63 now, right? And when you saw all of that, and lynchings were going on even to the top at the end of the 60s, the top of the 70s, especially in the South. So that means that a lot of the leaders, a lot of the people who are in political positions were still living in that time as children. So if you get the history wrong, If you don't make sure that the history is told correctly, you will have them still believing that they are superior and we are inferior. When you get that, life, health, liberty, pursuit of happiness, still in the context, in the construct of their minds, in the construct of their institutions, still don't bear up to what the creed says. And so when you have a Supreme Court justice, six, by the way, that says, hey, we will not do affirmative action, watch this, based on race. Well, stop, because now that happened in 2023, last week. Y'all hear me? For all the y'all say, why we got to keep talking about that? Why, that's in the past. No, it ain't in the past. It is not in the past, because that happened this past week. And notice what they didn't say. They didn't say affirmative action across the board, which has to deal with gender, has to deal with race, has to deal with socioeconomic situations. That's not what they said. They said race-based inclusion had to be done away with, was unconstitutional. How? How? And who made that rule? Who said that? Right? And what race was that affecting at the time? When Lyndon B. Johnson put that in place, what race was being affected? Yeah. What race? Right? And so you're going to have people who, you know, and it's amazing that people who were allowed access in their lifetime, Clarence Thomas, who was allowed access to Harvard and Yale and build affirmative action. Now you look at it, and because you become activist, because you become far right activist or what you call conservative, now you see, you know, it's an apparition to the Constitution. No, it was a protection. It was the thing that helped you get to where you are. And now it's no good. See, and it's because of a history we're trying to create in this country that does not bear up to the reality of how this country has acted to those who are different, those who are other than them. All people are simply trying to do is live the best life they can. Yeah, but there's some equalization that has to happen. And it begins with, first of all, getting the history right so that the truth can truly prevail. Listen, this is the Culture Call with L. Spencer Smith right here on Praise 93.3 FM. Give me a call. Hit me up on the app. I want to hear from you. Got much more to come. That's right. In the next hour, don't miss it.
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hour, 11 a.m. and some change. Yeah, right here on the Culture Court with L. Spencer Smith on Praise 93.3 FM. That's right. It's already been on a wonderful day, as we've been having a wonderful discussion the day after the 4th. Yeah. And I pray and hope that you didn't eat too much barbecue, too much fish, shrimp, whatever you did. I hope that you didn't eat too much, or that you, if you've got some leftovers that you're not going to cook today, you're going to eat those as well, right? Yeah. So, yeah, let's make sure that we treat ourselves well. Some of us need to go to Planet Fitness or Crunch or whatever we can do. Yeah, walk around the park and start working on this weight loss again, because, yeah, yesterday was a day. I know it was. Listen, on behalf of community announcements, listen, this Intact Youth Ministry at the Impact Nation are having their Youth Sunday. That's right, their Youth Sunday on July the 16th at 10:30 a.m. The youth are taking over worship, and it's going to be a wonderful day, and they want to invite you to come and be a part, most definitely. Yeah. And our special youth speaker is one of our very own, Justin Morton. He's a senior at Paul Bryant High. So yeah, it's going to be great. It's going to be a great day for you to be a part of the Intact Youth Sunday. It's going to be great. So make sure you stop by 1110 26th Avenue East, Tuscaloosa, Alabama, right there in Alberta City. Let them know that you heard about it on the Culture Call with L. Spencer Smith. That's right. Absolutely. Listen, don't forget, you can send me all of your community announcements at culturecall.praise@gmail.com. 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Also, you can facilitate any kind of comments or congratulations, or even, you know, if you're mad at me today, I said something that aggravated you, you definitely can hit me up on the app, or you can hit me up on any one of my Facebook, on the Culture Call Facebook, and we will definitely get back with you and, you know, do whatever we need to do with that kind of information, because I definitely want to hear from you. Listen, we've been dealing with this whole idea of truth and how we live better in this country. And we've been talking about the danger of altered facts and, you know, how when you skew information, when you skew the history to give yourself a bolster on the world stage or at any kind of stage. Don't just point the finger at the country and you're not looking at even yourself. That, can you tell the truth about you? And I understand that we always, you know, when we tell our narrative, that we always are taught to put our best foot forward, that we don't do any kind of self-sabotage, especially when you're trying to get a job, on your resume, you put the best things on it, when you're telling your biographies and all that kind of stuff. But the reality is that if you're going to ever become better, you've got to, at least, even if you don't put it in the public square, even if you don't put it, you know, and publicize it at, you know, on the news or in the media, you ought not lie about it, right? There's some things you can omit and still be found innocent, but then there's some things that you change and you're like, that didn't happen. Or there's certain illusions that you wish that had happened that frankly did not. And so, yeah, one of the things that we really want to do here on the Culture Call is help us to embrace a culture of truth, help us to embrace a culture of knowledge and understanding and a perspective that, yeah, we're not perfect people at all. And I think it is when we're trying to acknowledge or try to superimpose perfection over the tremendous flaws that often face in our personal lives and even in our corporate country lives, you know, in our national lives, I think it does a very, you know, people are waking up. Let me just say that. Countries are waking up that this American experiment of exceptionalism is not totally true. You know, the African continent is waking up. The European countries outside of Britain are waking up. Yeah, the Asian countries are waking up, and they're like, well, wait a minute, that's not really your truthful history. You know why? Because there's somebody that's always, you know, seeking out and writing the true story. That's important. That there's somebody that's always saying, okay, that's not how it happened. You know, we can accept that when it comes to church, the synoptic gospels that Matthew, Mark, and Luke wrote kind of like the same thing, but they wrote it from different perspectives. But when you look at it, it all lines up the same synoptic, right? That it all, you can see it, it's same, that optic,
what you see and sin, it speaks the same or in accordance or in alignment. So everything you see in Matthew, Mark, Luke, John is really in alignment, right? John just comes and gives a different perspective than all three of them, right? And so the John is not called the synoptic gospels because John gives a different kind of view of the divinity of Christ. Now, why are you using the book? Why are you using the Bible to make that? Well, see, that there are people that have written history from a perspective that all looks the same. But then there are people who have seen history and factored in certain context and factored in certain truthfulness about history that's not always true. I mean, or that is still true, but not always put forth. And that's very important. One of these American truths that's being discovered now that's not so true is what they call the American dream. That if you work hard, it's that myth that if, regardless of your background or your social status, you can achieve success and prosperity through hard work and determination and opportunity, right? And, you know, you can become upwardly mobile, home ownership and financial success. And that's the American dream. That is a myth. It is. It is a myth, right? See, because in order for that to be true, everyone would have had to have started off at the same level in the race. Let me say that. That when you took the slaves away from the Southerners, you gave them money. You gave them money to replace. So there was still wealth in the South, right? When you wanted them to expand, immigrants coming over from Europe, you wanted them to expand and go out the West. You took them and you gave them money, land grants, so that they could start their universities, they could build their towns, right? Yeah, but we are still in 2023 fighting over reparations because you freed the slaves, promised them 40 acres and a mule. Because now, if you gave every slave 40 acres and a mule, this country would look totally different, right? But you freed them and gave them absolutely nothing for building this country, for the lives they lost, for the families that were broken up. I mean, that you did intentionally. Yeah. I mean, you gave money to Japan. You gave the Holocaust survivors money in this country, but you didn't give African Americans, any kind of money to start off, to rebuild, to start. You didn't give them houses. You didn't give them anything. No, not at all. Right. And so when you talk about the American dream and this whole hypothesis that, you know, it can only be that when everyone has the same dream, that no one can be living a nightmare, especially a nightmare that you're not helping to cure because you are the Freddy Krueger and the villain in the nightmare. Right. And so when we look at this American dream for who? Well, I mean, for those who you start off with. I mean, who start off with that? If you start off with wealth, if you start off with all of this status and social background, do you understand that we had been fighting up until the top of the 70s simply for equality? Absolutely. Yeah. That even though you freed us, there was a poll tax. We couldn't even vote. Even if we were free but couldn't vote. You didn't want us to vote. So there's a great swath of the country, of history, where black people didn't even have any kind of input in who their leaders was in this country, right? That we fought wars but couldn't come back and get the GI Bill, right? So when you talk about the American dream, whose dream? And when I hear people say, oh, it's a part of the American dream, I'm like, yeah, that politician is lying already. Already they're living up under the hypothesis that this dream affects everybody. Everybody can't afford to dream that. When you started the socialized experiment, you know, the socialized engineering experiment of creating ghettos, right? Then it was just still a kind of vestige of how enslavement went, that you removed men, you removed the out of the home, just like you moved a big man out of their homes and you did with their wives. And so women and children got, an ability to be taken care of by the government.
if they didn't have a man in the house and they had to only make a certain place to a certain wage to be able to break out of that, right? That's the American dream. That nobody else is dreaming that dream. Nobody else is dreaming that dream. Again, so it is intellectually and historically dishonest when people say, well, you know, pull yourself by your own bootstraps. You ain't give us no boots. And if we did have straps, you took them off. What do you mean? We didn't have to pull ourselves up. We did. We made it anyway. But that should not be the American. That should not be the narrative of the American dream. Oh, I made it anyway, despite the fact that the people who told me to have this dream did everything to turn this dream into a nightmare for me. See, again, this is the responsibility. And the reason why I'm telling you this is so that we can understand and teach to our children why we tell them you got to do much better. When you go to school, you ain't got time to be, you know, nothing against hip hop community. I grew up in that hip hop era, but you ain't got time to be a rapper or simply a baller. You got to get your education. You got to understand how this world works for you and how this world works against you. See, there is a generation. Here it is. They're starting now, and it's not affecting us, but they're starting now to create a generation that knows nothing about affirmative action. That our children's children will grow up in a world only as affirmative action being a part of the history. And if you can't really teach history, like how they don't want you to, they have no idea that affirmative action, unless we teach them on our own recourse, because the schools will not. I want you to see how methodical it is. I want you to see how very methodical this mindset is. Right. That we teach them that you can be anything you can be, that you, if you do your best, opportunity is going to come your way. And then there are people who are in positions of power who don't believe that they should have opportunity, which is why, again, all of this was created. Affirmative action was a part of our reparations. Uh-huh. That's what it was. It was a part and parcel of our reparations. But now you've taken that, right? Because of, yeah, everything looks the same. Everybody's the same. The police treat everybody the same. Law enforcement is the same for everybody. We know that that's not true. We know it's not true. That they've hard spent trying to take, you know, doing this whole political in terms of marginalizing the African American vote, the black vote, that was determined to be unconstitutional right here in this state, to diminish the black vote and black representation. That's not something that happened in the 60s, in the 50s, in the 40s. That happened in the 2020s, y'all. That's what I'm saying, Culture Call. You got to open your eyes. And we've got to begin to hold people accountable for the truths that they tell or they do not tell. Absolutely. And that's the thing that's important. Oh, it just sounds like you're fussing. No. L is not a fusser. I don't fuss. I'm very passionate about history. I am very passionate about history. It is, if we don't learn it, we can't learn from it. Let me say it again. If we don't learn history, we cannot learn from history. Mm-hmm. Absolutely. Right? And so, again, it would be cool if everybody in this country had a reboot after the Emancipation Proclamation. But there are people that were still mad, that they upended Reconstruction. They upended it. And the birth of the Ku Klux Klan coming out of Tennessee. And for years, we rode into Tennessee, and you can see Nathan Bedford. You can see the founder of that in a statue when you came through the state, you know, up 65. I mean, yeah, it is what it is. And so that's something that you really have to understand, that this history is not too far off from us. And then you have to start asking, why do they not want us to know this history? Right. And so when I begin to look at it and begin to understand
how all of this happened, you know, they had this thing, this next American myth called Manifest Destiny, where they believed that, you know, God gave them the right to go and take things that were not theirs, that they were given to expand this country westward. And there was this manifestation, this divine manifestation given by Genesis chapter number 1, verse 28, and let them have dominion, right? Right? But they didn't read the text right. And then you had a great swath of people that believed in this tremendous manifest destiny. Now, I learned about manifest destiny while I was in elementary school. They started talking about that, but really learned it when I was in high school. See, that's a CRT issue now. Because they want to be able to tell it that some divine intention told them to expand to the West, where the indigenous Native Americans were already there. They were already there. And you heard about this thing called the Tale of Tears. They gave the indigenous people infected blankets that would kill them as they drove them out further west. That's the facts. You mean to tell me God told you to do that? Right? It justified. They were trying to justify westward expansion and the colonization of the land of the Native Americans. And it was given like to be a divine mission to spread democracy and civilization. Those people had a civilization before you got here. You see, again, that's what was called. It was taught in the history books. Let me say that again. When we went to school, it was taught. Manifest Destiny was one of the chapters. It's a narrative that says, and it leaves out, and you know, it leaves out, one of my teachers put in there, it was like, you know, told us about the Trail of Tears, because the Trail of Tears was just a blip on the screen. It wasn't something that we were supposed to know, but that's not facts. You see what I'm saying? And it's this conjured up facts that create an alternate truth for a narrative that wants to be told, that they want you and I to think literally happened, and it did not. Now you have to ask yourself. You have to ask yourself why. Why is it being told like that? Why is it being told like that? Here's another one. The American Dream is a myth. The Manifest Destiny was a myth. Here is another one. The Wild West. Y'all heard of Wild Wild West, right? That's a rap song, I know. But the Wild West, right? That it had us romanticizing, you know, Dodge City and a whole lot of the Westerns, where they created this cinematic Hollywood narrative of these Indians and these Indians. That's what they started calling them, not Native Americans. Because you can't call them Native Americans. Why can you not call them Native Americans? Because then the suggestion would be, if they're Native Americans and they were, that means that they were here before we were here. So then where did these people come from? Right? So they started calling them Indians. Okay, well, these folks ain't from India. So where did that come from? It was a construct. It was fake news. Right? And the movies always portrayed that the Indians were the enemies, and these people who gone out expanding the West and making all this happen were the people that were the heroes. And we grew up on that. Grew up on cowboys and Indians. Nobody wanted to be in Indians because everybody wanted to be the cowboys. Everybody wanted to be the cowboys. Nobody wanted to be the Indians. But if you stop and think about the historical context of that narrative, then, yeah. But then, listen, if nobody was there, then where did these quote-unquote Indians come from? They drove from India to come take over your land? Or

that we're not going to, you know, the Africans that you brought over, the immigrants and all of that, right? You're not talking about the racial divisions and distinctions that were made against certain people that came over here, right? The Irish and all of those. We don't talk about that. We talk about this American melting pot, but no, there is no melting pot when you're pointing out my distinctions. If we're going to come up and create a unified American identity, then why do you keep pointing it out? Why do you keep pointing out? See, here's the deal. Here's the deal. That like England was once the most Caucasian, whitest place on the face of the planet, you know? But the truth of the matter is that, you know, Caucasian white folks are a minority in the country, in the world. Because, yeah, Africa is large, I mean, by itself, right? And so it's creating this narrative that the whole idea escapes me, but when they begin to draw maps, they drew maps with America being larger than any other country, larger than African and all those things. But the truth of the matter is America can sit in Africa as a country. Yeah. And it's a narrative. I'm just trying to get you to understand it's a narrative of what? We have to begin to ask of what? We have to begin to ask ourselves, how does this affect us today? That's the question. How are we still in a melting pot? And does this melting pot just require me to shut up and not acknowledge my identity, not acknowledge my history, not acknowledge the extreme instances that you know my foreparents had to deal with just to become a part of this pot? And here's the point. Why am I the only one cooking in the pot and you stirring? How? Wait, hold, stop, wait, what? Yeah. Why am I cooking? Why am I in the pot, but you stirring the pot? Because who is stirring the pot is the question. Who is determining that we have become this? Even if I am an American, if I look at the history, then that's still going to create. So what you want me to do is get in this pot, shut up, cook, and let us stir up till you forget about anything that is factual and truthful, and you begin to adopt the story that we are telling. And unfortunately, that is what is happening. It's happening from our pulpits. It's happening in our churches. It's happening in our society. Now it's happening in our schools and all of that. We are, if we're not careful, if we don't open up our mouths and speak, if we don't know what's going on, this country is moving backwards because, again, there is the whole system of it is we want to control and not be controlled. Y'all know anybody like that? That wants to control everything, but we ourselves will not be controlled. Let me say that again. You ever met somebody that wants to control, I'm talking about everything, but they themselves do not want to be controlled, right? Right? See, so you will celebrate your independence from Britain because they, in your mind, they were trying to control you, right? But you won't celebrate any other kind of, because people trying to get from out of control from you. I want to control, but I do not want to be controlled. And that is a very deleterious, destructive narrative that people want us to live under. That's facts. That is facts all day long. And we've got to do something about that because we've got to begin to ask ourselves the questions, who's controlling these narratives? And why do our narratives always have to be that favor certain people? Yeah. Why can we not tell the truth about what's really going on? Why can we not tell the truth about what's really happening in our country? Why can we not tell the truth about what's really happened in our history? Why do we have to all have these myths? Why do we have to create a narrative? Why, if you can create the myth, you can begin to create the platform for the reality. You don't have to fake it till you make it off.

0: fake it as if it's been facts, why cannot we literally change the paradigm so that our what we believe to be true about us can literally become the truth about us? And that's what we need to talk about. That's what we need to be concerned about in this next generation, as in schooling and all of these. If we just tell the truth, if we begin to say, hey, here's what we messed up and here's what we are trying to fix today. Yeah, if we begin to tell that yes, we are a glorious country. Yes, we are this and that, but we've got some things we've got to work on, a whole lot of them. Yeah, if we would just tell the truth. Listen, this is the Culture Call with L. Spencer Smith on Praise 93.3 FM. Yeah, it's been a doozy of a day on this wonderful Wednesday. Still got a little bit left. Go ahead and get rehydrated. Yeah, get some more water, some coffee or tea, and join me right back here. Don't miss it.
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1: Here's your Tuscaloosa and West Alabama forecast. Sunshine, light northerly breezes, 88 this afternoon. Clear tonight, 57. Sunny tomorrow with a high 91 and 93 on Wednesday with sunshine. We stay in the mid-90s on Thursday. Sunny skies in the forecast. A late day shower or storm possible, and a better shot of showers and storms as we move into Friday. Richard, the Wedding of the Weather Channel for Town Square Media, Tuscaloosa.
2: It's 79 degrees in Tuscaloosa.
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0: Smith. Praise 93.3 FM on this beautiful Wednesday. Yeah, I believe it's going to be a wonderful, beautiful Wednesday. Yeah, I'm excited. We got Bible study tonight. Yeah, and I get to see my peeps. Yeah, we're going to have a great time at the Impact Nation. But more importantly, I'm grateful to be alive. I'm grateful, so grateful to be alive in the land of the living. You know, old saints say it's better to be seen and not viewed. I am grateful to be able to be seen and definitely not viewed. And I hope and I pray that that's your declaration today, that every day is indeed still a day of Thanksgiving. Yeah. Listen, we've been talking heavy hitting really this morning, and I pray that something that we've said at least piqued your attention and, you know, made you want to know more, because that's exactly what my desire is that you will know more about what's happening in this amazing American construct. Yeah, this country that we are definitely constructing America. Now, there are those who believe in constructing America to their perception and their perspective and to this, you know, this conjured, made up historical perspective and premise that really in truth does not exist. And there are people who are attempting to create this country and form her into one that is equitable for all people. And write down those lines. When you say equitable for all people, I think has to take on the definition of we are all image bearers of God, that we are all human, that we are all part of the same human family. And here's the challenge, though. We all show up differently. Now, let me say this. We all show up differently. And because we all show up differently, then it takes a special kind of understanding to be able to deal with people who do not show up like us, right? And when people don't show up like us, we have to take a divine understanding and perspective that these people, even though they don't act, they don't look, they don't respond, they don't believe like us, they still have been created by God. Now, that seems to be very difficult, especially in this country, because whenever there seems to be a point where we want to divide or we want to distinguish, label in a very something that is devilish or evil or demonic, we go to the Bible and we say what God would say, right? Or we say something that God said, right? And we utilize those things as weapons, right? That's why we say we are, some people say that this is a Christian nation. And this Christian label of Christian nation gives us the priority to be judge and jury of certain people and behaviors and how they show up, right? And what we oftentimes do is that we disconnect the biography of God away from the definitions and the labelings of people. In other words, we really believe, there are some people believe that God literally hates and dislikes and detests who they do. Let me say it again. They believe that the way that they see the world from a faith and or slash religious perspective is how God sees it. So it's not God change my sight into your sight. It's God, I'm changing you, how you see it, into the way I see it. Even though I'm going to say it's you, God. And this whole context of religious freedom comes and it has this idea then of religious control. That it goes back to this myth of the melting pot, that people come from other countries and other spaces and other places, and they have a certain context and a connotation of who God is and how they were created and all of these kinds of things. And because of this pseudo-Christian narrative that's oftentimes utilized against people, that we say, okay, well, we, by virtue of God giving us this power as Western Christians and our Western Roman kind of interpretation that deals with domination more than it does with the divine. It deals with overtaking and conquering more than it does with compassion and concern. right? We take that narrative and we attempt to spread it across the line. Therefore, there are humans that we really believe are not valuable. There are humans from a religious perspective that really, really believe in our whole hearts have been designated for hell, that have been designated to burn in the fire. And we take tremendous, righteous, pious courage in learning and in condemning certain people, right? That we will use the book called the Bible, because the word Bible really means book, that the book that contains the word of God. And here is something that my professor taught me, my Old Testament professor taught me, Jerome C. Ross at Virginia Union School of Theology. He says that there is no signature. When people say God said, God did this, there is no signature of God, and there is nothing on film to ever believe. So we do this and we approach it by faith. And if your faith always believes that God only favors you and no one else but you, you have a twisted faith. I was like, I sat up in class. I said, well, how about that, Dr. Ross? He said, see, whenever you say the Lord says, he said, you don't understand how many people have been killed, how many people have been abused, how many people have been oppressed and suppressed. You don't know how many people have been enslaved and murdered under that phrase, the Lord said. The Lord told me, the Lord did this, the Lord did that. And you have to understand that the people who were writing the text were moved by the Spirit, but they also wrote from their perspective. They wrote from the perspective of their own history, of their own marginalization, right? And that's very, very important, that the Bible does not tell all the world history. It tells the history of the formation of the people of God, namely the Hebrews, the Israelites. That's what the Bible really tells. It tells the history of those people, the contextual history from Genesis to the maps, right? About God's chosen people, the Israelites. So then in the name, we will support, you know, Israel, yeah? As a matter, because the Bible says pray for the peace of Jerusalem, but then there's an ilk that said they're Christian but anti-Semitic, the anti-Jews, and it's down the line that you don't see Jesus as the Messiah, as the Christ, when in fact the text tells you that they will not. The text says that the fact that they do not is the way that we who are not Israelite Jews got in, that God broke some of the natural branches off. I'm in Romans 9, 10, 11. God broke some of the natural branches off and engrafted us into it, the wild branches into it, so that we could all become of one tree. That's facts. That's the, if you're going to believe the Bible, right? And so this whole penchant that we have of castigating people in the name of God is the greatest deception and counter narrative to the genius and the generosity of God, who John wrote in John 3:16, for this God that we says hate everybody, that hates people that are not like us, that hates people that don't believe like us, for this God so what? Love the world. Right? See, it's the narrative that he did what? Gave his only begotten son. That Jesus is the love letter of the God who loved the entire world. Not just the world that looks like you. Not just the world that does what you do. Not just the world that frames it like how you frame it. That the very people that you don't like are the very people that God loves. Right? Right? Right. And so we think that because we don't like somebody or we do something to somebody and that we feel like we have this divine right to do so, God's like, nah, that's not what I said, though. That ain't what I'm see. And I know you're hooked up. You're hooked up on Old Testament scripture, much of which, if you don't know how to interpret, if you don't know how to the scriptures, if you don't know Hebrew and Aramaic, if you don't know the real translation, a lot of the things that you think you know, you really don't know because you've not really done the work and the study. And that we, you don't understand that that was written aforetime, that we, through the scriptures, might have hope. And it was written for our learning, right? The apex of that, that the Old Testament is full of legalism and it's full of law, because he's trying to cultivate a people, right? If you see all of that going on, yeah, you see that? That all of that has been fulfilled. I mean, if we're going to talk, and I'm saying this because there is a biblical contextuality that often frames the political narrative in this country, the societal narrative in this country. When you say that, you know, Ham was cursed, when the Bible does not say that at all. But you got to understand that there was a framework of Christian ideology that says Ham was cursed. Right? But Shem and Japheth, Shem where the Israelite people come out, and Japheth where the other people come out, those people were not, it wasn't based upon color, because they all had the same color. Right? So if you're thinking that Japheth was white and Shem had a different kind of color and Ham was black, no, that's not how the history bears it out. It's just not contextually factual if you go read the book. But there's been a whole ilk of teaching and ideologies that say this one is cursed and this one. And because this one is cursed, which the Bible says cursed be Canaan, does not say anything about Ham, says cursed be Canaan. But nonetheless, when you begin to look at that particular construct and all of that, how that has shaped history, and them using the Bible and religion to hurt and disenfranchise and to even kill, maim, and displace people, we've got a lot of work to do from our pulpits. We've got a lot of work to do from our churches. Because what you will find, that the God of the Bible, if you're going to read, but believe the God of the Bible, that the Israelites were really, from a historical perspective, a weak and a small and a fragile people. I know when you hear these numbers as and you make it seem like they're so big. No, they were not. Now, from here, and so they were disenfranchised from the powers of the world at the time. So God created a narrative that I am on the side of the disenfranchised. I am on the side of the oppressed. I am not just a God of love. I'm a God of justice, right? And so whoever needs justice, whoever has been oppressed, whoever has been disenfranchised, God is on their side. God is not on the side of the oppressor. God is not on the side of anyone that is trying to control and diminish the full humanity of people. God is on the side of those who need him most. He's on the side of the widow. He's on the side of the orphan. He's on the side of the fatherless. He's on the side of the motherless. Right? You didn't see Jesus coming and making anybody who was already rich richer. Right? That's not in the account. But he was helping out those and making them understand that even though you may not have, when you give, whatever you give, God looks at it in this type of way. The person that he says that has an everlasting memorial was a woman that only had two mite, but she gave it. See, it's the narrative. And if you're going to continue to apply this American narrative to what we consider to be the Holy Bible, then we're going to have an issue. And what God is doing in this hour, I believe, is that he's clearing up and erasing the board, tabula rasa. He's giving us a blank slate to begin to get it right and get it right and get it right now for generations to come. That's what I believe. Listen, this is The Culture Call with L. Spencer Smith right here on Praise 93.3. An amazing day. Got a little bit more to go. I need you to keep it right here. Don't miss it.
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2: Temperatures were in the upper 50s this morning at daybreak, but Alabama Weather Network's James Fan says don't get used to it.
3: Heat levels cranking up over the next few days. In fact, many spots will see 90-degree heat by Wednesday and Thursday.
2: But then moderate drought conditions could be improved over the weekend with some 2 inches of rainfall forecasted. State auditors found missing and incomplete accountability records at 30 schools in the Tuscaloosa County school system. A corrective action plan has been developed. And the Demopolis City Council has approved a $17.5 million budget. Click TuscaloosaThread.com for more news. I'm Don Hartley.
4: This is a world
5: and family, we're almost at the end of another amazing show. That's right. I hope and pray that this morning's show has been a blessing to you. It's been informative. It's been educational. I know I'm a little bit edgy and provocative when I want to be, but that's exactly what I think is needed in this time. Yeah, I think we need to push back and we need to develop a framework of how we will move forward. And definitely, I'm going to be back on this subject tomorrow. Yes, I'm going to be talking a little bit about how we can overcome the race construct. Some people say, again, some people that look like us, some people that don't look like us say, hey, that's not even necessary. But if we can pay attention, if we are paying attention, that race really controls a lot of what's happening in the world. And we can't ignore it. I mean, that's facts. We cannot ignore it. We've got to position ourselves to know how to utilize and to move around all of the things that's going on, especially in our region. And I have a lot of amazing, awesome white friends, Caucasian friends, right? When I say and deal with subject matters like this, it's not an aspersion to them, against them rather, unless they believe what I'm against, right? If they believe that I am lesser than them and that they are superior than I am and I don't deserve to have, the house, the car, the education, the medical care, and all of the other things that they so certainly enjoy and have never had to fight for, if they think that that's my lot in life, then yeah, then my once friends will be now my folks that I need to educate, not my enemy, the ones that I need to educate, because obviously they are disconnected from the reality of what my life looks like. But the fact of the matter is that I believe that we can become a more perfect union. I believe that. I believe that we can all experience life, liberty, and the pursuit of happiness and have all of the benefits that are afforded to us if we are given the proper chance, that we have a wonderful access now to rewrite history correctly. And there seems to be an ilk in this country, unfortunately, that wants it to be under the guise of an exceptionalism that makes no excuses, of its history because it has no bad parts in its history. Or it was just a blip on the screen. But the reality is that American history has affected a whole lot of people, not only in this country, but all around the world. I believe the fix is in. I believe that God is indeed up to something, but he's going to utilize us to get it done. So, yeah, I'm going to be talking about this tomorrow. Tune in. Join with me at 10 a.m. from 10 to 12. We're going to be talking about really dealing with the truth and this alternate reality that has been created that has caused so much problems in this country, so many problems in this country. Listen, as my grandmama and my mama would say, at the end of every phone call, I love you a bushel, I love you a peck, and I love you a hug around the neck. Continue to enjoy this amazing Wednesday. And hey, if you got it, go ahead to Bible study. That's right. Yeah. If you don't, come tune in online, or you can come to the Impact Nation. That's where I'll be tonight, teaching the word of God. Right? Until then, you have a blessed day, and I will catch you tomorrow right here on The Culture Call. Peace.
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2: Here's your Tuscaloosa and West Alabama forecast. Sunshine, light northerly breezes, 88 this afternoon. Clear tonight, 57. Sunny tomorrow with a high 91 and 93 on Wednesday with sunshine. We stay in the mid-90s on Thursday. Sunny skies in the forecast. A late day shower or storm possible, and a better shot of showers and storms as we move into Friday. Richard, the Wedding of the Weather Channel for Town Square Media, Tuscaloosa.
3: It's 82 degrees in Tuscaloosa.
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0: little more Jesus. Erica Campbell on Praise with TJ. Have you heard about the One Voyage Cruise? Erica Campbell will be on board the ship. We sail out of Miami. I did say we because I will be there too. Erica Campbell is performing. So is Ja'Kalen Carr, Pastor Mike Jr., and Jonathan McReynolds. October 26th. This is right around the corner. 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We're having a spades tournament. Actor Mekhi Phifer is hosting that. Anthony Anderson and Cedric the Entertainer will be there for a beach barbecue blowout in Bimini, Bahamas. Going to be a whole lot of fun. onevoyagecruise.com for all the details. 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

0: With SRN News, I'm Bob Agnew in Washington. President Trump says Iran wants to make a deal, but it's not one he's willing to accept at this point. The president said the deal they've proposed would have been good a year ago, but now they have overplayed their hand. The nor'easter that took aim at the East Coast is not gone yet. The worst is over, with heavy rain and strong winds leaving coastal flooding, downed trees, and power outages from the Outer Banks to New England. Title IX protections for trans students are being rolled back. Today, Education Secretary Linda McMahon rescinded the Biden administration's interpretation of the Title IX laws to include the transgendered. This eliminates gender identity now as a protected class. The administration says by eliminating it will help to protect women in their own sports. On Wall Street, the Dow Jones Industrial Average is struggling. It's down by about 232 points. More at srnnews.com.
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1: Temperatures were in the upper 50s this morning at daybreak, but Alabama Weather Network's James Spann says don't get used to it.
2: Heat levels cranking up over the next few days. In fact, many spots will see 90-degree heat by Wednesday and Thursday.
1: But then moderate drought conditions could be improved over the weekend with some 2 inches of rainfall forecasted. State auditors found missing and incomplete accountability records at 30 schools in the Tuscaloosa County school system. A corrective action plan has been developed. And the Demopolis City Council has approved a $17.5 million budget. Click TuscaloosaThread.com for more news. I'm Don Hartley.
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you trying to say, Yolanda? Look, forget about all that other junk. This battle ain't yours.

History Breakthrough, brand new music from Jacqueline Power on Praise with TJ. And this is the day the Lord has made. Let us rejoice and be glad in this Monday. It's the perfect day to be a blessing to somebody today, right? I think so. Here's a classic from BB and CC Winans, Heaven.

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1: Here's your Tuscaloosa and West Alabama forecast. Sunshine, light northerly breezes, 88 this afternoon. Clear tonight, 57. Sunny tomorrow with a high 91 and 93 on Wednesday with sunshine. We stay in the mid-90s on Thursday. Sunny skies in the forecast. A late day shower or storm possible, and a better shot of showers and storms as we move into Friday. Richard, the wedding of the Weather Channel for Town Square Media, Tuscaloosa.
2: It's 84 degrees in Tuscaloosa.
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4: Temperatures were in the upper 50s this morning at daybreak, but Alabama Weather Network's James Spann says don't get used to it.
2: Heat levels cranking up over the next few days. In fact, many spots will see 90-degree heat by Wednesday and Thursday.
4: But then moderate drought conditions could be improved over the weekend with some 2 inches of rainfall forecasted. State auditors found missing and incomplete accountability records at 30 schools in the Tuscaloosa County school system. A corrective action plan has been developed. And the Demopolis City Council has approved a $17.5 million budget. Click TuscaloosaThread.com for more news. I'm Don Hartley.
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Romans 8 and 28 says it best. All things are working together for the good of those who love the Lord and are called according to his purpose. And that means even if you are going through a storm right now, it's going to work together for your good. God's promises are yes and amen. I promise you it's going to come to pass. It's Greg O'Quinn and Joyful Noise on Praise with TJ.

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0: one of my favorites from Erica Campbell. I love God. It's Praise with TJ. It was a season in my life where I was blessed to work with Erica Campbell, and we were doing radio together. And people used to always ask me, what was it like to work with Erica Campbell? And I'm like, she is who she says she is in the music. She loves God for real. She's like a sister to me. Love you much, Erica, and I can't wait to see you on that One Voyage cruise we set sail out of Miami on Virgin Voyages Resilient Lady, just coming up in like a few days almost, well, actually about a month, October 26th through November 1st. October 26th is right around the corner. So if you're looking for something cool to do, something different to do, hey, you might want to check out onevoyagecruise.com, onevoyagecruise.com. Ja'Kalen Carr, Jonathan McReynolds, Pastor Mike Jr., Erica Campbell, My Block Records. It's going to be a whole lot of fun. 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Stay close. Coming right back. I've got more music on the way to keep you encouraged. That's saying it.
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8: Temperatures were in the upper 50s this morning at daybreak, but Alabama Weather Network's James Spann says don't get used to it.
9: Heat levels cranking up over the next few days. In fact, many spots will see 90-degree heat by Wednesday and Thursday.
8: But then moderate drought conditions could be improved over the weekend with some 2 inches of rainfall forecasted. State auditors found missing and incomplete accountability records at 30 schools in the Tuscaloosa County school system. A corrective action plan has been developed. And the Demopolis City Council has approved a $17.5 million budget. Click TuscaloosaThread.com for more news. I'm Don Hartley.
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0: Praise 93.7 WTSK, The Truth. I'm Minister Chris King, excited to be with you, and it's none other than Fresh Start Worship. You are. Hey, it's Monday, the last Monday of September, and I'm excited to be with you. It's a September to remember, and your chance to win $25K and $250 a day. It starts right now. The code is 424. 424 is the code this hour for your chance to win cash on Praise 93 and 790 WTSK, The Truth. Go ahead and put it in. 424 is the code this hour. All right, then put it under Win Cash on the app or on the website. I'll be with you at 6 o'clock. We got inspiration, information, gospel news, church news, your request, your scripture of the day is on the way. It's Monday Motivation is coming too. As well. And so much more. How was your weekend? I know you enjoyed church, football, and everything else in between, and so much more. Check out the app, too. We got the latest on everything you need to know. Let's go ahead and jump into it. Here's Tawala Man on Praise 93.3.
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0: is just one word, one word, one word. It's none other than Dr. James Mabel and Dr. Marcus Cosby with that new one right there, one word. That's all you need today here on Praise 93.790 WTSK. The truth is the afternoon praise party. Want to remind you that you need to be a part of the great time coming up Sunday, October the 11th at the NABD Religious Center. They're going to be having their laymen and community and pastors having their layman's movement 3 p.m. Sunday, October 11th at the NABD Religious Center. Pastor Pharrell O'Fowler of the Morningstar Baptist Church will be the guest evangelist. Everyone is invited, all the laymen to come out and join them. Dr. Vernon Swift is the moderator. And then also, too, I want to remind you, the Bethlehem Free Will Pentecostal Church will have their prayer appreciation for Pastor Linda Prude Friday, October 9th at 7 p.m. Pastor Ben Jackson of the Southside Church of God of Christ of Tuscaloosa will be the guest evangelist. Everyone is invited. To Elder Linda Prude is host pastor. All right, 424 is the code. 424. Here's some blessings for you. Here's Javon.
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0: Mornings, 93.7 WTSK. The Truth Hill, Make It All Right, the Chicago Mass Choir. And I'm Minister Chris King, having a good time with you inside the afternoon praise party on a Motivation Monday. Got some motivation coming up. And it's a Money Monday, too. Your chance to win that cash, $250 a day or $25K. Go ahead and go and put in 424-424 on the app. That's the code that's out. The next code comes up at 3 o'clock. Check out the latest on gas prices in Alabama. Also, Alabama football did very well this weekend. And also, the new Piggly Wiggly is open over in Five Points. Go over there and shop. Check it out all on the app. Remember that you need to be a part of the New Life Baptist Church. They will have the 33rd anniversary honoring none other than Bishop William Reese coming up October 4th at 2:30 p.m. Pastor Michael Barton of the Ebenezer Baptist Church of Forkland, Alabama, and the St. Luke Greater Worship Center Ology will be the guest evangelist. Everyone is invited. Bishop William Reese is the host pastor. You don't want to miss out on that church anniversary with them. On the way, I got more for you next. Some Monday motivation.
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0: With SRN News, I'm Bob Agnew in Washington. President Trump is unveiling plans for a new $15 billion steel plant in eastern Iowa. The White House says that the Mesabi Metallics facility would be the largest in U.S. history, and it's expected to create more than 1,700 permanent jobs in Iowa. The president making the formal announcement this afternoon from the Oval Office. The president says he does expect additional talks with Iran after rejecting a ceasefire proposal over the weekend in a phone interview with Axios. The president said Iran wants to make a deal, but it's not a deal that he wants to make right now. The president said Iran overplayed its hand, and he's considering whether to resume strikes on the Islamic Republic. That powerful nor'easter that slammed into the East Coast over the weekend is finally winding down. The worst is over, with heavy rain and strong winds leaving coastal flooding and power outages in their wake. This is SRN News.
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4: Here's your Tuscaloosa and West Alabama forecast. Sunshine, light northerly breezes, 88 this afternoon. Clear tonight, 57. Sunny tomorrow with a high 91 and 93 on Wednesday with sunshine. We stay in the mid-90s on Thursday. Sunny skies in the forecast. A late day shower or storm possible, and a better shot of showers and storms as we move into Friday. Richard, the Wedding of the Weather Channel for Town Square Media, Tuscaloosa.
5: It's 85 degrees in Tuscaloosa.
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Praise 93.790 WTSK. The truth, it is the afternoon praise party. I'm Minister Chris King, and we're having a good time with you. And that's Anthony and Naomi Rain there with "Lord, Prepare Me to Be a Sanctuary." It's Monday. 424 is the code. 424 for your chance to win cash this hour. The next code comes up at 3 o'clock, and it's Motivation Monday. To may you become the person today where people say, "Man, they really did trust in God, and it all worked out." I want you to be that person. It's a new week. It's the same God as a new week, as a new day. And I want you to know that they really trusted God. I'm fully convinced that I'm going to get the life that God and me and him talk about in private. You got to be the same way. You're going to get that life that you all are praying about today. You're going into a new month in October, that God is already in October. And I'm telling you, you're going to go in with him. And where you plant isn't always where you're going to sow. I had to learn that. Where you plant is not always where you're going to sow. Catch that on this Monday. Here is Tasha Page Locke. He's on the way.

0: Yes, praise 93, 790 WTSK. To Donna McClurkin, Lord, I thank you today. I'm Minister Chris King. It's the afternoon praise party. And remember, you're invited to the 130th homecoming celebration for the Greater St. Stephen's Baptist Church down in Centerville, Alabama, October 25th at 2 p.m. Come out and celebrate with them. Everyone is invited. Dinner will be served. You don't want to miss out on that. And the Second Missionary Baptist Church over in Hope will have their Youth Day celebration this Sunday, October 4th at 11 a.m. And they will have Pastor Guy Daniels, the associate minister of the Second Baptist Church, as the guest evangelist. Dinner will be served after the 11 o'clock service. And the 3 p.m. climax service, they will have Minister Tristan Hood of the Liberty Baptist Church of Tuscaloosa as the guest evangelist. And everyone is invited. Of course, Pastor H.B. Thomas Jr. is host pastor. All right, birthdays coming up next.
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8: Temperatures were in the upper 50s this morning at daybreak, but Alabama Weather Network's James Spann says don't get used to it.
9: Heat levels cranking up over the next few days. In fact, many spots will see 90-degree heat by Wednesday and Thursday.
8: But then moderate drought conditions could be improved over the weekend with some 2 inches of rainfall forecasted. State auditors found missing and incomplete accountability records at 30 schools in the Tuscaloosa County school system. A corrective action plan has been developed. And the Demopolis City Council has approved a $17.5 million budget. 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I'm Don Hartley.
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yes, after tonight. Praise 93.7 WTSK, the true Tuscaloosa's inspiration station. That is none other than Sincere. Now time for some birthdays today. I want to say happy birthday to Sister Doris Harley today. Happy birthday to her. And then also want to say happy birthday to, goes over to Sister Yolanda Pruitt Dukes. And happy, happy birthday goes over to Sister Marquita Oster today. Sister Oster, happy birthday to her. And then also the Prophetess Linda K. Lee over at Church of Judah. Happy birthday to Prophetess Linda K. Lee today. And then also to Sister Kayla Parker today, Sister Kaylee Parker, Sister Linda Coleman, Brother Tyson Otts, Brother Tyson Otts, Sister Tiffany Seiler today, and Brother Houston Pruitt. And I also want to say a happy birthday to Sister Nancy Stewart, as well as Sister Irma Dallas, Sister Jada Scott today. And then also happy birthday goes over to Sister Keisha Hudson today. Also happy birthday to Sister Sanders today too. And then also we cannot forget about sister in the memory of Sister Vanessa Knowles, the mother of Lisa Knowles Smith. We remember her today as well. It's been a year today as well since she has gone on to be with the Lord. And then also want to say a happy birthday to goes over to Sister Carol Woodruff today. Also, happy birthday goes over to none other than Brother Paul Brewer, Brother Isaiah Robertson III. Happy birthday to him. And also to Brother, we want to say happy birthday as well, goes over to none other than Brother Willie Jones today, and Brother Shannon Ziegler. Happy birthday to him. And if today is your birthday, happy birthday to you. Happy birthday. If today is your wedding anniversary, happy wedding anniversary to you too, from all of us here. Praise 93. I also want to send a happy birthday goes out to Brother Joshua Curry. Can't forget about him. All right, listen for the code. Here is Q Park on Praise 93.

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Hallelujah. Ernest Pugh on Praise 93.790 WTSK. The truth, it is the afternoon praise party. We're a Holy Ghost party. 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And also remember, the big prayer conference is coming up October 10th, 1 o'clock at the Temple of Glory Church over there on Nick Kids Avenue. 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

o'clock, they will have Pastor Woods along of Kingdom Experience Church as the guest evangelist, hosted by Minister Vicky White and Apostle Otis and Lady Gardner, all the host pastors. So come out and celebrate and join with them. All right, we got some more coming. Got some more Monday motivation. Your scripture today, it feels good outside, didn't it? I'm telling you. Here's the Trinity Inspirational Choir.

0: guy is he's not finished with you yet. Marvin Sapp on Praise 93.790 WTSK, the True Tuscaloosa's inspiration station. Minister Chris King hanging out with you on a marvelous Monday, starting your week off right. And 236 is the code, 236 for your chance to win cash on Praise 93.3. All right, it's Motivation Monday, and ending this month, you ought to end it grateful and thankful that God brought you through the month of September. Feels like the start of the new year already, but God definitely has been keeping you today. I want you to fall back from everything fake. I say everything that's fake, I want you to fall back from it. Trust how you treat you over what they tell you. Trust how they treat you over what they tell you today. And I'm telling you, and I want you to know God's going to do some things as we wrap up the month of September, and it's officially fall. This is the season where dead things are going to fall off. Hallelujah, because you're growing today in Christ Jesus. Yes, you are. Hallelujah. It's Motivation Monday. Here's Renee Spears.
1: Thank you, God, for giving us our identity in you. 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

Hey. Amen, amen. It's NSB on Praise 93.790 WTSK. Before that, Harvey Watkins Jr. and the Canton Spirituals with their brand new one, Still Winning. Yeah, still winning up in here. Hey, and you can win too, $25K or $250 a day on Praise 93. Put in the code this hour. It's 236-236 for your chance to win cash this hour. The next code comes up at 4 o'clock. The

0: With SRN News, I'm Bob Agnew in Washington. Mike Waltz is defending President Trump's rejection of Iran's latest proposal to reopen the Strait of Hormuz. Appearing on CNN's State of the Union, the U.S. ambassador to the United Nations said that Iran wanted too much in exchange, including relief from sanctions and access to billions of dollars in frozen assets, something that they say just should not have to happen under the current arrangement. They say that Iran waited too long and they should have made this very deal about a year ago, and maybe it would have been accepted at that time. Some big news for President Trump today at the White House, unveiling plans for a new $15 billion steel plant in eastern Iowa. The White House says a Mesabi Metallics facility would be the largest in U.S. history. It would create about 1,700 permanent jobs in the state of Iowa. More on these stories at srnnews.com.
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6: Here's your Tuscaloosa and West Alabama forecast. We're in pretty good shape weather-wise this week. It's going to be a little hot, but the mornings are still pretty comfortable. A mainly clear sky tonight, a low dropping down to the upper 50s. Good deal of sunshine ahead for Tuesday, 91 the high. Clear Tuesday night, your low 61. And Wednesday, mostly sunny weather, a high of 93. Thursday, looking at a good deal of sunshine, low 67. Highs in the low 90s. By the time we get to Friday, we could have a couple scattered storms across the region. Friday's high gets back up to around 90. And this is meteorologist Mark Thibodeau from the Weather Channel for Town Square Media, Tuscaloosa.
7: It's 87 degrees in Tuscaloosa.
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0: yes, it's famous all over you today. Praise 93.790 WTSK. The truth, it is the afternoon praise party. We're a Holy Ghost party. It just never, ever stops. I'm telling you. And I'm telling you, it is Motivation Monday today. And I want you to know, I want you to stay in that word, stay in prayer, know what God is about to do for you. No one else can, because favor is on you. Overflow is coming. If you do not give up, if you don't faint, overflow is on the way. Hallelujah. Trust God this week. Be concerned, but don't let the troubles trouble you. Did y'all hear me today? Be concerned, but don't let the troubles trouble you. Trust in God. He's going to take you through it. He's going to bring you through it today in Jesus' name. All right. You don't have the trouble. Hallelujah. Don't let the trouble have you. You have the trouble. Y'all don't want to hear me, because your God is a big God today. Hallelujah. Glory be to God. It's Motivation Monday. No failure in him.
1: He cannot fail.
0: Here's William Murphy.
1: Say it again. Tell him there is no failure. Say it like you believe it. There is no failure in God.

0: Oh, yes, shine on me, Kiara Sheard Kelly on Praise 93.790 WTSK. The truth, the next code for your chance to win that cash comes up at 4 o'clock. The code this hour, it's 236-236. The Weeping Mary Baptist Church will have their first public sermon for Minister Doug Parrish coming up Sunday, October 11th at 3 o'clock p.m. at the Weeping Mary Baptist Church. They will have Pastor Ricky J. McKinney. He's the host pastor. So come out and celebrate Brother Doug Parrish. And the annual Prostate Cancer Awareness Conference will be at the Beulah Baptist Church this Saturday for all the men to come out and get checked. It's this Saturday, October 3rd at 9 a.m. at the Beulah Baptist Church on 25th Street. Dr. John Duffy, the urologist, will be the speaker. Come out and get a free prostate exam and come out and join them. Brother Jerry Taylor's over it, and Pastor David Gay Jr. is the host pastor. You got any church or community news I need to know about it? 142 Skyler Boulevard in Tuscaloosa, or praise933.com. All right, we got more on the way this Monday. Watch out for the kids.
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14: The DCH Health System announced on Friday that it will end its management of Fayette Medical Center when their lease runs out next September, a relationship that goes back to 1984. The hospital will stay open through the end of the lease, and both boards say they're working with a third party to plan a path forward for healthcare in Fayette County. The new Five Points Piggly Wiggly is now open in the former Winn-Dixie building on the east side of Tuscaloosa, and Moonshot Creamery on the Tuscaloosa riverfront will be closing later this week after 3 years in business. For the details on these stories and more free coverage of local news, get connected at TuscaloosaThread.com.
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That's Anthony Brown. Listen for the code coming up at 4 o'clock. And there's nothing wrong with going out and working and going out and doing what you got to work and do, but don't let it replace your trust in God. I want you to trust him to make a way. Here's Rashawn Mitchell.

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1: 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That's 291.

You ought to try Jesus today. He's all right with me. That's Tally Rogers on Praise 93.790 WTSK, the True Tuscaloosa's Inspiration Station. And I'm Minister Chris King. The code this hour for this Money Monday for you to win that cash is 291-291. 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Let's pray right now. We're going to pray for our sick and shut-in and bereaved families, those behind prison bars, everyone in the nursing homes, mental institutions, Bryce VA Hospital, DCH Tuscaloosa, DCH Northport, everyone at the county jail, Taylor Hart, our local city, county, and private schools, University of Alabama, Shelton State, Stillman College, UWA, and we're praying for our local businesses, churches, and organizations, praying for our children, we're praying for those overseas, and we're praying for everyone everywhere, we're praying for our government, we're praying for those devastated by natural disasters and shootings and killings, and just so much, praying for the family of Nolan Wells, we're praying for Kip Tyner's family, as we will have a memorial today for him in Alberta at 6 o'clock, make sure you're there for to celebrate Kip Tyner. All right, we got more on the way, here is a blaze with that No Weapon on Praise 93.3. Formed against you, gonna prosper.

0: He's 93.7 WTSK, the truth. Terrence Isaac with his brand new When the Storm is Passing Over Tuscaloosa's Own. I'm Minister Chris King with you, having a good time with you inside the afternoon praise party. And the code is 291291 is the code for your chance to win cash on praise. 93.7 WTSK. Come out of stagnation on this Motivation Monday. Come into a place of progress. God wants you to move. He wants you to go and do some things that you've never seen him do before. Don't get yourself pulled into foolishness. You should go forth and walk in wisdom today, because the enemy wants to get you into places where you're going to miss your opportunity, miss your assignment, miss what God has for you, because there is a major shift on the horizon. And I'm telling you, God is about to do it. You're about to come out of that place, that dry place, that place of chaos, and you're about to walk into the impossible today. Hallelujah. Glory be to God. I want you to worship and praise God and get with God today, because when you do so and get in that word, God's going to do some great things you've never seen him do before. All right, from experience, Minister Sean McGee, Tuscaloosa's own.
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0: McGee, right here on Praise 93.790 WTSK, the True Tuscaloosa's Inspiration Station. I'm Minister Chris King with you. We're excited to have you with us, and I want to send that one out to Sister Brenda Davis and the Fresh Anointing Church of God there as well. Check out the app. You see the latest on news, weather, and sports, Alabama football, and also you can see, too, Bill Poole is leaving the government, state government administration, and the new Piggly Wiggly is open too as well. It's all on the app. The code this hour is 291-291 for your chance to win cash on Praise 93. The Greater Faith Tabernacle, you want to join them for their upcoming pastoral anniversary for Pastor Joseph and Patty Owens. It's going to be coming up there October the 18th at 2 o'clock. Pastor Frederick Riles of the Mount Harmony Sanctuary of Praise of Moundville is the guest, the evangelist. Everyone is invited over there in Kicker Road. Pastor Joseph Owens is host pastor. And You Need Power Conference is coming up at the Trevion Primitive Baptist Church this week, October 2nd through the 4th, 6:30 p.m. nightly. Special guests include Bishop William Reese, Apostle W. Channing Jackson, and Evangelist Yolanda Burden, and she is the host. So come out and join them. All right, we got more motivation on the way next.
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2: With SRN News, I'm Bob Agnew in Washington. Some big news from President Trump today at the White House. He unveiled plans for a new $15 billion steel plant in eastern Iowa. The White House says the Mesabi Metallics facility would be the largest in U.S. history, and it's expected to create more than 1,700 permanent jobs in Iowa. The president making the formal announcement this afternoon from the Oval Office. The president says he believes talks will continue with Iran this week, even though he did turn down a recent ceasefire offer. In a phone interview with Axios, the president said that Iran wants to make a deal, but is really not the deal that he is ready to accept at this point. Hurricane Polo remains a powerful Category 3 storm as it moves through the Pacific. Last check, the storm was about 85 miles southwest of Cabo San Lazaro, Mexico, expected to make landfall today among Baja California Sur. More on these stories at srnnews.com.
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18: Here's your Tuscaloosa and West Alabama forecast. We're in pretty good shape weather-wise this week. It's going to be a little hot, but the mornings are still pretty comfortable. A mainly clear sky tonight, a low dropping down to the upper 50s. Good deal of sunshine ahead for Tuesday, 91 the high. Clear Tuesday night, your low 61. And Wednesday, mostly sunny weather, a high of 93. Thursday, looking at a good deal of sunshine, low 67. Highs in the low 90s. By the time we get to Friday, we could have a couple scattered storms across the region. Friday's high gets back up to around 90. And this is meteorologist Mark Thibodeau from the Weather Channel for Town Square Media, Tuscaloosa.
19: It's 86 degrees in Tuscaloosa.
20: Now from the Townsend Nissan Traffic Center, a very good Monday afternoon to you. We've got a little bit of a busy ride on our hands if you're traveling on 15th Street. That is a bit patchy between McFarland and Lurleen Wallace. And then you move on Lurleen Wallace pretty nicely here. I'm only seeing a bit of a slow up at the 10th and 19th Street intersections. Otherwise, it's looking pretty good. And we got some ongoing road construction on 2059 right around Joe Malisham. With your
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Baez, good plans today. God has good plans in store for you. Praise. 93, 790, WTSK, the truth. It is the afternoon praise party. And it is Word Wednesday, and we always got a word for you today. The blessing is not in the season changing. The blessing is recognizing God's favor is on you in every season of your life. Hallelujah. His blessings is on you right now where you are right now. We don't follow upon us. The spiritual seasons are changing, but we got to know God blessing is with us. Hallelujah. Glory be to God. And I'm telling you, God wants to heal you everywhere you hurt today. And part of the healing process is being good to others while you're still hurting. Y'all don't hear me. You're hurting, but you're still being nice and kind and loving, even when you're hurting, because God knows your day is coming. All right. It's going to happen suddenly for you. It's Pastor Mike Jr.

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0: 93.7 WTSK, the True Tuscaloosa's number one gospel station. It's Kirk Franklin and Karen Clark Shee with Thank You For It All. All right, all right. And I know y'all, a lot of people talking about the new Kirk Franklin, the new Kirk Franklin song. We'll tell you more about it a little later on. And want to remind you, the code is this hour, 291, I believe. 291 is the code for your chance to win today. The last code of the day comes up at 5 o'clock for you to win that 250 or 25K on Praise 93.3. Remember that the Celebration of Love Fellowship for the Mount Zion Baptist Church for Pastor Randy and Dr. Gwendolyn Miller will take place on Friday, October 16th at 6 o'clock p.m. at the Law Country Club over in Utah, Alabama. $30 a person. They will have Christian comedian Maddie J there. Everyone is invited to celebrate Pastor Randy Miller and family. On the way, I got your scripture today coming for you, too, and more Monday motivation.
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28: Tuscaloosa traffic now from the Townsend Nissan Traffic Center. Watch out for a stalled vehicle we have reportedly on 2059 westbound at McFarland. Now, this will cause slight slow-goes, but I don't see where you are massively delayed. And then we've also got some trouble on 359 southbound at 35th Street with that fender bender sitting on the right shoulder now, and so they're trying to clear that completely out of your way. With your Tuscaloosa traffic now, I'm Tammy Thomas.
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30: The DCH Health System announced on Friday that it will end its management of Fayette Medical Center when their lease runs out next September, a relationship that goes back to 1984. The hospital will stay open through the end of the lease, and both boards say they're working with a third party to plan a path forward for healthcare in Fayette County. The new Five Points Piggly Wiggly is now open in the former Winn-Dixie building on the east side of Tuscaloosa, and Moonshot Creamery on the Tuscaloosa Riverfront will be closing later this week after 3 years in business. For the details on these stories and more free coverage of local news, get connected at TuscaloosaThread.com.

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My God did it today. Praise 93.790 WTSK. The truth, the number one song of the nation is Kenny Lewis and One Voice. And My God did it. You're inside the afternoon praise party. We're a Holy Ghost party. It just never, ever stops. All right. Listen for the code at the top of the hour for your chance to win cash. The last code of the day for you to win that $25K or $250 a day on Praise 93. It is Motivation Monday. If you've been worrying about something lately, you're halfway to praying. Just take it to God. Just take it to God today. The key is for you to take that worry in prayer to God so fast so God can take care of it and change it for you today. And faith is about the days you show up and the walls don't fall. You got to show up today. You got to pray today. And you got to believe and have faith that God's going to do the miracle. And you just got to show up, even on this Monday. All right? When you don't feel like it. He's not finished with you yet. Here's Marvin Sapp.

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Kings 93, Southern 90 WTSK, the True Fresh Start Worship. You're inside the afternoon praise party. I'm Minister Chris King, hanging out with you. It's the last hour. Hope you had a blessed day at work, home, and school. Buckle up, drive safe in that 5 o'clock traffic, and it's going out there, I'm telling you. And it's a nice, beautiful day, nice temperature, feels good outside. Yes, it does. And the code for your chance to win that cash, the last code of this day on Monday, it's 705-705 for your chance to win on Praise 93. Yes, the code is dropping and your shot at 25K is right now. And that's code is 705. Put it in the app for your chance to win. The SCLC will have their Men in the Park event coming up Saturday, October 17th, 10 a.m. to 2 p.m. at Carlton Park on Pine Street in Tuscaloosa. Bring your chairs and food will be provided. Come out and join them. You don't want to miss that too. All right, your scripture of the day is on the way on this Motivation Monday, and I see goodness all around. Here's Lisa Noel Smith and the Brown Singers on Praise 93.

Jesus is my rock, DJ Allen and Righteous Letters Young Men right here on Praise 93-790 WTSK, The Truth. 705-705 is the code for your chance to win that cash. 705 is the code for your chance to win on Praise 93. The Mount Pilgrim Primitive Baptist Church will have fall revival coming up October 20th through the 22nd, 7 p.m. nightly. Special guests include Pastor Kelvin Cockrell, Elder Dr. Ja'Cory Smith, and Elder Octavian Bush. Host pastors Elder Carlos Thornton down in Bollinger at the Mount Pilgrim Primitive Baptist Church for fall revival. And the pastor's appreciation for Pastor Joe and Gwendolyn Webb at the New Generation Church in Utah, Alabama will take place Sunday, October 4th, this Sunday at 2 p.m. Pastor Christopher Spencer of the St. Matthew Watson Baptist Church of Bollinger will be the guest evangelist. Everyone is invited. Dinner will be served. All right, on the way, your scripture today is coming up next. Here's Ja'Kalyn Cox on Praise 93.

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0: Today's 93.7 WTSK, the True Donna Lawrence and Company. Encourage yourself in the Lord. It's the afternoon praise party. We want to remember Kip Tyner, the city council president who passed away. They had his funeral on Friday, but they will have a celebration tonight in Alberta. You need to be there tonight at 6 o'clock. Some of the roads will be blocked off starting at 5 to 10 till 6 today. So we get to the Alberta to celebrate Kip Tyner and his celebration of life tonight at 6 o'clock in Alberta. For more details, go to praise933.com. The code this hour to win that cash is 705-705. It's now time for our scripture of the day on this Motivation Monday. And our scripture of the day comes from the book of Judges 11 and 29. Judges 11, 29 says, "The Spirit of the Lord came on Jephthah." The Spirit of the Lord came on Jephthah. The book of Judges 11, 29 is our scripture of the day today. Scripture shows us in the story of Jeremiah, the story of Jephthah, a truth. Although a mighty warrior, Jephthah was rejected by his half-brothers and driven away from their town. They told him, "You are not going to get any inheritance in our family because you are the son of another woman." So Jephthah fled from his brothers and settled in another area. Although his family rejected him, God did not. When an enemy made war on Israel, it was Jephthah that the people turned to for help. They said, "Be our commander so we can fight the Ammonites." God used and helped Jephthah to subdue their enemy and to later lead Israel. When we're rejected by others, let's keep trusting and obeying God. It's how he sees us and what he wants us to do that matters. The book of Judges 11, 29. Our scripture today, go check it out.
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0: with SRN News. I'm Keith Peters in Washington. President Trump thinks the five people in the UK arrested on suspicion of terrorism should have remained in custody. They were arrested Sunday near a Royal Air Force base west of London and used by the U.S. military to launch strikes on Iran. Trump told White House reporters today he was surprised they were released on bail, adding that he wouldn't have done that. The nor'easter that flooded millions along the East Coast isn't gone just yet. The storm's heavy rain and strong winds left coastal flooding, down trees, and power outages from the Outer Banks to New England over the weekend. The weekend storm has already looped back around between New Jersey and Long Island today before its exit tonight. On Wall Street, the Dow down by 347 points, the S&P lower by 59. More details at srnnews.com.
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16: Here's your Tuscaloosa and West Alabama forecast. We're in pretty good shape weather-wise this week. It's going to be a little hot, but the mornings are still pretty comfortable. A mainly clear sky tonight, a low dropping down to the upper 50s. Good deal of sunshine ahead for Tuesday, 91 the high. Clear Tuesday night, your low 61. And Wednesday, mostly sunny weather, a high of 93. Thursday, looking at a good deal of sunshine, low 67. Highs in the low 90s. By the time we get to Friday, we could have a couple scattered storms across the region. Friday's high gets back up to around 90. This is meteorologist Mark Thibodeau from the Weather Channel for Town Square Media, Tuscaloosa.
17: It's 84 degrees in Tuscaloosa.
18: Tuscaloosa traffic now from the Townsend Nissan Traffic Center. Pretty hefty delays as you travel on Merlin Wallace northbound, merging onto the 25th Avenue street there. It's got traffic pretty bumper to bumper. And watch out for slow traffic on McFarland moving on the westbound lanes to Merlin Wallace. It looks like we do have a situation there, crash, and it's got traffic pretty slow back to Northbrook Drive. With your Tuscaloosa traffic now, Tammy Thomas.
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Oh, yes. Usher in the spirit there. That's Aaron Cole on Praise 93.790 WTSK, The Truth with Jonathan McReynolds and Tin Rock. And you can see my interview with him as well on my Facebook page. I'm glad to have you inside the afternoon praise party. It is New Music Monday. New music is out. New music from Kirk Franklin featuring Glorilla this time. Also, Anthony has his new release, Worship Leader's Diary. Tasha Cobbs is back with Unscripted Live, and then you have Safe with 1K Few and Timbaland, and then you got a Full Disclosure with Anthony Brown and Group Therapy. John Keith drops And Fly. Holland and the Weatherman comes out with Theology of Beauty, and then also Jay King comes out with All God, Not Me. And also, Carrington Games drops Bless. Go get this new gospel music added to your playlist today. 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

0: is Prepare Me, Lord. It's Anthony and Naomi Rain on Praise 93, 790 WTSK. The 2 minutes to Chris King. Got to get out of here. Remember to get over to Kip Tyner's Celebration of Life. It's going to be in Alberta at the Fountain. If you can't make it, watch it on the City of Tuscaloosa's Facebook page. Hey, we've had a good time. Thank you so much for your chats, your calls, your prayers, and your support. And thank you for just listening. Hopefully something I said or played has blessed you on this Monday. 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And we'll do it all over again in Jesus' name at 2 o'clock. And your chance to win cash and Bible trivia Tuesday tomorrow at 2 o'clock. Remember, Satan is defeated, his darkness is dispelled, and Jesus Christ is Lord unto the glory of the Father. And until me and you meet again, let there be peace. Maximize your moment, seize your opportunity, and remember, whatever you do for Christ, that's the only thing that's going to last. Remember, don't settle. Take your life to the next level. Darlene McCoy is coming up next, 6 to 10 with the Nightly Spirit. I'll see you back here tomorrow at 2 o'clock. 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
6: Tuscaloosa traffic now from the Townsend Nissan Traffic Center. Pretty hefty delays as you travel on Lurline Wallace northbound, merging onto the 25th Avenue street there. It's got traffic pretty bumper to bumper. And watch out for slow traffic on McFarland moving on the westbound lanes to Lurline Wallace. It looks like we do have a situation there, crash, and it's got traffic pretty slow back to Northbrook Drive. With your Tuscaloosa traffic now, Tammy Thomas.
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8: The DCH Health System announced on Friday that it will end its management of Fayette Medical Center when their lease runs out next September, a relationship that goes back to 1984. The hospital will stay open through the end of the lease, and both boards say they're working with a third party to plan a path forward for healthcare in Fayette County. The new 5.0

0: Happy Monday, family. Hey, y'all. It's the Nightly Spirit, your girl, Darlene. And we got a great show ahead of us tonight. Tonight, we're going to get into the chat room topic. It's going to be a little fun. All right, let's get into the chat room topic in 17 minutes on the way.
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me ask you, I want you to do me a favor tonight when you call in. I want you to age yourself with a clothing line or a brand that was very popular when you were young. Okay, I want you to think about it. Now, I'm not gonna say all of them. I'm just gonna say one, because there's several of them back in the day. We don't even see them anymore. Okay, but what y'all know about them Jordache jeans though? wouldn't we go crazy over some Jordache jeans? Yeah, I don't think them jeans could even fit my right leg no more. But anyway, 1-877-345-7747. I want you to age yourself tonight with a clothing line or brand that was popular when you were young. 1-877-345-7747. It's on the way.

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22: Let's close to traffic now from the Townsend Nissan Traffic Center. You're traveling east on McFarland from Coker to Jack Warner Parkway. It's a 15-minute drive. North on Highway 69 from Old Greensboro Road to Skyland Boulevard. It's an 8-minute drive. Westbound on McFarland from Jack Warner Parkway to Coker. It's a 19-minute drive. Watch for construction work on Highway 43. Between Mitlary Road and Saraland Road. With your Tuscaloosa traffic now, I'm Lisa Bakke.
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0: 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Where you calling from?
1: This is Tonya Alile calling from Baltimore, Maryland.
0: What brand?
1: Rockaware. And bless you without Calvin Klein jeans. But I definitely needed a pair of them Jordans. I could never get them, though.
0: Oh, yeah, baby. They don't know nothing.

0: 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Age yourself, family, with a clothing line or a brand that was really popular when you were young. You tell your age now. 1-877-345-7747. 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

0: What's the family tonight in the chat room? I want you to age yourself with a clothing line or a brand that was popular back in the day when you were young. Tell me your name. Where are you calling from?
1: 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My thoughts are used jeans and Travel Fox. 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Travel Fox shoes.
0: Everybody had that, ain't it? 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
21: The Traffic Center. On Highway 69 North from Old Greensboro Road to Skyland Boulevard, it's an 8-minute drive. East on McFarland from Coker to Jack Warner Parkway, it's a 14-minute drive. Road work continues on University Boulevard between Arcadia Drive and Crescent Ridge Road. Watch for construction on Highway 43 between Mitlary Road and Saraland Road. With your Tuscaloosa traffic now, I'm Lisa Bakke.